0: 39-year-old, who captained his country to a World Cup glory in 2022, has scored 125 goals in 207 appearances. In a statement on social media, Messi says he has nothing left to give and young players coming through deserve their chance. Arsenal has maintained its perfect start to its EPL title defence with a 1-0 win over Aston Villa at Villa Park. And Pakistan has made wholesale changes to its Test cricket team after losing its series in England. They've dropped 7 players, called up 5 uncapped players, and sacked their head coach ahead of the 3rd and final Test. Australian Independent Radio News.
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2: Partly cloudy today with light winds. For coastal waters, northerly winds 10 to 15 knots, seas below a metre on a southerly swell of 1 to 1.5 metres. Next tide will be a high tide around 11 o'clock this morning. That's 1.4 metres. Currently the temperature 20 degrees, humidity 70%.
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Sonia Dada on Paradise FM. You Don't Treat Me No Good No More, and John Cougar Mellencamp with Cherry Bomb. 14 minutes after 10 o'clock, it's Memories in Music. I'm Warwick Manning. Good morning to you on this Tuesday, the 1st of September. And my thought for the day, when confusion ceases, tranquility comes. When tranquility comes, wisdom appears. And when wisdom appears, reality is seen.

0: Oh, yeah. Gabriella Chilmi and Sweet About Me and Carly Simon with Jesse. 22 minutes after 10 o'clock.
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0: The Lismore and District Embroiderers Guild have a meeting tomorrow, 9:30 a.m. to 2:30 p.m. in the Community Resource Centre at the rear of Crawford House Museum, 10 Wardell Road, Alstonville. Elizabeth James is your contact there, 0423 337 872. The Ballina Ladies Probus Club has a general meeting tomorrow. It's at 10:30 a.m. at the Ballina RSL Club. Guest speakers will be Anthea Scott and Lyndall Otto from Meals on Wheels. Lunch will follow. They welcome new members and visitors for their meetings, outings and events. Phone Jeanette for details on 0407 417 470. The Ballina General Cancer Support Group has a meeting tomorrow. It's at 10:30 a.m. at the Kentwell Community Building here in Ballina. The aim of the group is to provide a safe, supportive and friendly environment for anyone affected by cancer, including carers. Gabby is your contact for that one, 0402 104 193. Paradise Partner, the Lions Club of Lennox Head, has a meeting tomorrow at 6 p.m. at Club Lennox, Stewart Street, Lennox Head. 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Phone Christine Stores for information, 0435 548 490. 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It's at 7 p.m. to 9 p.m. at the Lismore Workers Club, Keene Street, Lismore. Men previously and newly diagnosed with prostate cancer are urged to join. Partners and carers are welcome as well. Phone Bob for details, 6622 5792. And the Summerland Sports Classic Car Club has a monthly meeting tomorrow evening, 7 p.m. at the Lismore Workers Sports Club, 202 Oliver Road, Goonillaba. Julie is your contact for that one, 0411 280 440.
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0: 25 to 11, Paradise FM. The Ballina Men's Shed have a pop-up stall at Ballina Fair on Friday. The stall will be operational from 8 a.m. to 4 p.m. Available on the day will be numerous handcrafted items, including toys, kitchenwares, novelty items, plus small parrot bird boxes. So pop on down and check out the beautiful timber items that the club makes. That's the Ballina Men's Shed, their pop-up stall at Ballina Fair on Friday. Now, also Paradise partner, the Ballina East Lions Club, have a monthly fundraising barbecue on Saturday. It's from 8:30 a.m. to approximately 1 p.m. And you'll find them outside 40 Winks in the Ballina Homemaker Centre.
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0: Oh, yes. Mike and the Mechanics, Silent Running, and David Bowie with Sorrow. 17 to 11, Paradise FM. The Ballina Country Music Club has a live country music day on Sunday. It's from 10 a.m. at the Ballina RSL in Grant Street. 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Now, on Sunday, this Sunday, the 6th of September, the Classics, one of the popular regular bands, will be playing. Brian Austin is the feature guest artist. The experienced line dancers demonstrate their skill and others take to the floor dancing however they want. There are great raffle and lucky door prizes as well as club members and walk-up artist draws. So go along to the live country music day. It's on Sunday, 10 a.m. at the Ballina RSL Club.
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0: The Breakfast Club on Paradise FM, Right on Track, and Neil Diamond, Tennessee Moon, 9 to 11. Northern Rivers Animal Shelter and Wharf River Club have a Father's Day afternoon by the river on Sunday from 2 p.m. and there's free entertainment. 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

0: Green Rescue Ballina has just launched Shipwrecked, a glossy coffee table-style book covering the over 90 shipwrecks around the Ballina Bar and the maritime history of the third busiest port in New South Wales. Over 400 pages, a perfect Christmas present. Researched and written by Marine Rescue's Jeff Hutchinson, Shipwrecked uses newspaper articles of the time, so it's like being there. These remarkable books are just $55, with all proceeds going to Marine Rescue Ballina's replacement vessel, Ballina 30. They are now available to buy from Ballina Fishermen's Co-op, at Marine Rescue Barbecues on the Beach, or online from Marine Rescue Ballina's Facebook page, with postage anywhere in Australia for just $20. 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
2: I'm Ron Wilson. Foreign Minister Penny Wong says the Australian government doesn't yet have official confirmation on the death of the New South Wales man Michael Keats in Nepal. Mr. Keats's partner announced the news online, with his loved one saying the death is heartbreaking and overwhelming. As it stands, the official number of Australians unaccounted for stands at 43, with Penny Wong saying, "This is a terrible and challenging time for all those with loved ones in the affected area."
3: We respect the rights of the families to make the statements they have, and our thoughts go out to his family and to every Australian family who is hoping that the many who are missing can be located.
2: Property values are falling in almost every suburb across Australia. Cotality research reveals that the value of 93% of all homes in capital city suburbs fell during this past winter. Dwelling values in Sydney were down by 4.7% across the season. Meanwhile, price and materials availability is being partly blamed for the cost of repairing and rebuilding properties following a natural disaster in Queensland. Insurance Council of Australia Chief Executive Andrew Hall says costs have jumped by 45% since 2021, which means we desperately need more skilled trades.
4: We need more electricians, we need more plasterers. We're going to need more electricians alone in Queensland because you've got the Olympics coming and you're building data centres. If we're going to be building lots of data centres everywhere, we're going to need lots of electricians. But we also need them to build new homes, and we need them to repair existing homes after we have a very bad storm or a flood.
2: Iran has fired missiles at American military bases in Jordan, with Jordanian air defences intercepting 8 missiles, as US President Donald Trump teases possible strikes on Iran's Karg Island oil export terminal. The exchange began on Sunday when US forces struck 2 Iranian rocket launchers on Larak Island, the first American military action against Iran in more than a month. It came after Iran's Revolutionary Guard was observed preparing to fire sea mines into the Strait of Hormuz. Iran's president has vowed what he calls a decisive response to the American aggression. Nick Harper reports from Washington.
5: Really, the question now is this a one-off, or is this now going to be part of a sustained campaign, a return to military action? At this stage, the US is framing this very much as a limited strike. US Central Command saying it was a limited, precise action, saying it was a preemptive strike because there was an imminent threat, saying that it hit rocket launchers that were going to launch mines into the Strait of Hormuz. And the US president and the US military had already warned in recent days that it would take action if it saw any installation or any vessel trying to lay mines in the Strait of Hormuz.
2: And after days of extensive efforts involving air, sea and underwater operations, the search for Tasmanian pilot Robert Bramley has been called off. On Tuesday of last week, 23-year-old Bramley's Beechcraft crashed into the Gulf of Carpentaria near Groot Island. This is Air National News. In sport, and day two of the US Open action has seen two more Australians advance to the second round. Air Sport's Paul Walsh has this update.
6: After the shock exit of the men's number 4 seed Novak Djokovic, attention turned to the number 2 seed Carlos Alcaraz, who was able to navigate his way into the second round after a straight sets victory over the Russian Roman Safiulin. It was the Spaniard's return match after missing the French Open and Wimbledon due to a wrist injury. Australians on court on day two included Kimberly Birrell, who advanced in three sets, and James Duckworth, who was a four-set winner over the 30th seed Matteo Arnaldi from Italy. Still to take to the courts on day two, Rinki Hijikata up against the third seed Felix Aliassim, Alexei Poprin taking on the veteran Grigor Dimitrov, and Maya Joint facing Ludmila Samsonova. Evening session will see Ben Shelton and Naomi Osaka featured on Arthur Ashe Stadium. Paul Walsh for Air Sport.
2: In AFL, Dockers defender Luke Ryan has rubbished rumours that Alex Pearce has picked up some kind of respiratory illness ahead of Thursday's clash with Hawthorn.
7: No, he's fine. I don't know where that come from because he wouldn't be allowed out at the club. He was training and stuff, so I don't know. Must have been a slow news day, maybe.
2: And Nathan Cleary has won the Brad Fittler Medal as the Blues' best player in State of Origin. Australian Independent Radio News.
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8: Partly cloudy today with light winds. For coastal waters, northerly winds 10 to 15 knots, seas below a metre on a southerly swell of 1 to 1.5 metres. It's high tide at the moment, 1.4 metres. There'll be a low tide around 4.55 this afternoon, 0.4 of a metre. Currently the temperature, 21 degrees, humidity 65%.

There's Carl Backman on Paradise FM. She's So High and Sergio Mendes, Never Gonna Let You Go. 13 minutes after 11 o'clock, it's Memories in Music. I'm Warwick Manning. Good morning on this Tuesday, the 1st of September, the first day of spring, and not looking too bad at all. Hope you're enjoying your day. Got some great music coming up. We'll hear from Yvonne Elliman, Billy Joel in there as well, the Buckleys, Peter and Gordon, and a whole lot more. My thought for the day, when confusion ceases, tranquility comes. When tranquility comes, wisdom appears. And when wisdom appears, reality is seen.

0: Billy Joel on Paradise FM, Turn the Lights Back On, and Yvonne Elliman, If I Can't Have You. 21 minutes after 11 on Paradise FM, at around 11:30, Jackie Alexander from Ballinashire Library will be in. Now, this week's Paradise Pet of the Week is Leonardo, or Leo. Leo is a sweet, gentle 4.5-year-old cavoodle looking for a family to call his own. He'd do best in a calm, settled home with children over 12 who can give him the space and reassurance he needs to feel comfortable as he gets to know his new family. He can be a little unsure when meeting new people, but with patience and reassurance, he soon comes out of his shell. Once he trusts you, he's affectionate, loyal, and loves being close to his people. Leonardo is crate-trained, loves to play, and gets along really well with other dogs. Busy or unfamiliar environments can take a little time for him to adjust to, so he'll do best with people who can help him take things at his own pace. In return, you'll get a loving, playful companion who forms a strong bond with his people. Now, if you're looking for a gentle dog who enjoys playtime, the company of other dogs, and being close to his family, go along and meet Leo. And all animals in the NRAS care are vet-checked, flea and worm-treated, vaccinated, microchipped, and dissexed prior to their adoption. For further information, contact the NRAS Shelter Office on 668 11 860 or email shelter@nras.org.au.
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0: yes, having the time of your life again with Crowley this morning, Peter and Gordon and Lady Godiva, Midgeur with If I Was, and the Buckleys, Too Fast. 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
0: And a very good morning to Jackie Alexander.
3: Good morning, Warwick.
0: How are you doing?
3: Good, yourself?
0: Yeah, you weren't too well last week, but you're now.
3: No, it's okay. I wasn't really sick. I was just a bit immobilised.
0: A bit immobilised.
3: Yes.
0: Couldn't move.
3: Yeah.
0: Okay, well, I'm glad you're okay now.
3: It's first amazing. Day of spring.
0: It is the first day
3: gorgeous
0: of spring.
3: Outside.
0: Yes, yeah, lovely day. Okay, now, Chris Hammer, the author talk.
3: Chris Hammer is coming into the Ballina Library on Wednesday the 30th of September. He's actually going to be in the Richmond Room, and he's going to be in conversation with P.A. Thomas. P.A. Thomas is a local author as well. He's a master crime writer, and he's got a standalone book called Full Circle. Books will be available to purchase on the day and through the book warehouse Ballina. Light refreshments will be provided, but bookings are essential.
0: Mm-hmm.
3: This is actually currently booked out, but we are taking reserves because we're in the Richmond Room, so we've got a lot of space.
0: Yep.
3: And when this kind of thing happens, people do drop out at the last minute.
0: We're fine.
3: So even if you can't get a seat today, one might become available for you. Now, he's really popular at the moment because I think the ABC is still running a mini-series on Sunday nights that he wrote.
0: Oh, yes.
3: And he's a really, really popular Australian author.
0: Mm-hmm.
3: So Chris Hammer's coming to Ballina Library on Wednesday the 30th of September from 2 to 3.30.
0: Okay.
3: So bookings are essential. Give you Ballina Library a call about
0: that. That's a good idea. Okay.
3: Okay.
0: Now, the Alstonville Building Works.
3: Okay, Alstonville Building Works. I'm not sure how the actual building works are going, but the Alstonville Library is operating out of the Wallingbar Hall at the moment,
0: mm-hmm.
3: which is in Hall Street in Wallingbar. Now, there is no book shoot at Alstonville Library, so do not leave items there if the library is unattended.
0: Mm-hmm.
3: So you can only leave items there if there's staff members, because if you leave stuff on this, it's a shared space, number one,
0: mm-hmm.
3: so it's not just the library that uses that building. But if you leave books there and they disappear, you will still be responsible for them.
0: Yeah, that's right.
3: Because somebody comes along and picks them up,
0: mm-hmm.
3: all we know is it's on your card.
0: That's right.
3: So if they disappear, so please don't leave any books unattended at the Wallingbar Hall.
0: Mm-hmm.
3: It's okay if when the library's open. Now, here's some good news about the Alstonville Library is they're going to be open until 5 o'clock on Thursdays, beginning this week.
0: This week,
3: so beginning this Thursday.
0: Mm-hmm.
3: They were restricted hours there, like they were only 9 till 3 o'clock, closing for lunch from 12 to 12.30. But Thursdays they've agreed, Ballina Council and everybody said, yes, they can open until 5 o'clock, which is good because I think the school kids up there have been missing their library a bit.
0: Okay.
3: Because they can't get there by 3 o'clock.
0: Mm-hmm.
3: So that's right. Good news. Okay.
0: Okey-doke. Right. What about the Brunswick Heads Library?
3: Brunswick Heads is temporarily closing for some works. So they'll be closed from next Monday, the 7th of September, and at this point in time, up until Friday, the 2nd of October.
0: Mm-hmm.
3: If you've got any inquiries about that, call the Byron Bay Branch Libraries. I call Byron Bay on 6685 8540 or Mullumbimby Library on 6684 2992.
0: Mm-hmm.
3: It's a lovely building up there in Brunswick Heads. It's an old church. It's very cute, but it's old,
0: mm-hmm.
3: so it does need maintenance.
0: Well, that's right. Yeah.
3: So it would be closed from Monday the 7th of September until Friday the 2nd of October at this point in time.
0: Okay.
3: We'll let you know if it's going to be reopening earlier than that.
0: Yeah, for sure.
3: Okay.
0: No worries. And what's happening at the Mullumbimby Library?
3: Mullumbimby Library have asked me to promote their tech-savvy seniors. I will with the Ballina ones in a minute too. So they've got a grant to run them from September until the 18th of December. They don't do them all the time there. I think they're 40-minute sessions up there at Mullumbimby. They're going to be doing them on Wednesday mornings and Friday afternoons. Mm-hmm. So get along for that. Take advantage of that, you people up there in the Byron Shire. It's a really good free service that we are providing for you, the libraries are providing for you, but bookings are essential. And the phone number, I've got a different phone number too. Anyway, the phone number is 6685 2992. If you've got a library card, have a look on the back of your library card to make sure those phone numbers I'm giving you are correct.
0: Now, hang on just a moment. In the previous bit you did...
3: Yes, I had a different phone number for Mullumbimby Library. Yes. That's what I'm saying about check your library cards on that one. So.
0: Okay. See, and I was paying attention.
3: You were paying attention. Like, they probably all will get through the Mullumbimby Library. They're probably just different lines. But just check that on your library card as to...
0: Okay, fair enough.
3: Okay.
0: All right. Now, moving along to the Ballina Library Senior Social Circle.
3: Okay, that's going ahead on Monday mornings at 10 o'clock. Thank you for your excellent presentation yesterday, John Walters. Hopefully I can get you back again because everybody is very interested in everything you've got to say. Next week we're going to have the Social Circle Participants Question and Answers session. Mm-hmm. So mm-hmm. we did that a few weeks ago and it worked out really well, so we'll do that again.
0: Oh, fair
3: so
0: enough.
3: Everybody is going to get a lucky door number. And yeah. If your number comes up, you're up. You're talking.
0: You're in. That's it. Yeah. That's
3: unless
0: sure.
3: you really don't want to, then you don't have to.
0: Okay.
3: So that's on Monday mornings at 10 o'clock in the Ballina Library. Thank mm-hmm. you very much. Everybody comes along to that and to all our presenters.
0: Yeah, good one. Okay, children's programs.
3: Children's programs. Children's programs are back to normal in your libraries at the moment. That probably will change in a couple of weeks because it's going to be school holidays again.
0: Oh,
3: so
0: wow.
3: At the moment, baby times in Ulsterville Library on Wednesday mornings, toddler times in Ulsterville Library on Tuesday mornings, and story times in Ulsterville Library on Monday mornings.
0: Mm-hmm.
3: Baby times in Ballina on Tuesday mornings, toddler times Tuesday mornings, and story time Friday mornings. Baby times in Lennox Head on Wednesday mornings, it's toddler times Friday mornings, and story time is Thursday mornings. Give your local branch a call to find out when. There's no bookings for those sessions, by the way.
0: That's right, yeah.
3: But we do tend to kind of postpone them over school holidays mm-hmm. because we have lots of other kids' activities happening during
0: yeah.
3: school holidays. Mm.
0: Like Lego, for
3: like
0: example.
3: Lego. Well, Lego is actually on in Ballina Library on Thursday afternoons at the moment from 3:30 to 4:30, and that will be stopping on the 25th of September, because it's going to be school holidays.
0: That's so right, yes.
3: Hopefully that'll come back after the school holidays.
0: Mm-hmm.
3: So if it's a self-driven program, if your kids like Lego, pop on to the Ballina Library on Thursday afternoons from 3:30 to 4.
0: Okay.
3: We provide you all the space and all the Lego.
0: That's right. You
3: so,
0: do
3: yes.
0: too.
3: Okay.
0: All right. Now, the Duck Creek Whalers, how are they going?
3: They're going very well. They're very popular. They're going to be back at Ulsterville Library on Wednesday the 16th of September from 10:30 till 12 noon. They're always really popular up there. Go along, have a strum, have a song, have a sing-along, whatever, or just go and watch and listen. So that will be 16th of September. So I'll talk about that in the next couple of weeks as well.
0: Okay.
3: A couple of weeks until that happens. So
0: fair enough. All right. The Tech Savvy Seniors,
3: as I mentioned before, Mullumbimby's running some of them, but the Ballina Libraries run them all the time. So it happens in Ballina Library on Thursdays from 9:30 to 4:30. It happens on Tuesdays at Ulsterville Library from 1:30 to 4:30, and it's on in Lennox Head. I don't have the dates for that. I believe it's in Lennox on Thursdays. But give Lennox Head Library a call. I know it's definitely not Wednesdays. It's definitely not today. I've got a feeling it's Thursdays.
0: Okay.
3: But give Lennox Head a call. But Lennox Head are having a special Tech Savvy Senior event for seniors on Tuesday the 8th of September from 2 to 3.
0: Mm-hmm.
3: It's a special tech session during Adult Learners Week delivered by Healthy North Coast.
0: Oh, okay.
3: So we've got guest people coming in to do that for you.
0: Right.
3: Participants will learn about the local connector tool to help them find local services, activities and community groups to stay connected as we get older. Local connector is a free tool for over 45s.
0: Mm-hmm.
3: So you're not really quite a senior yet, but getting there.
0: Yeah, halfway there.
3: Halfway there, but bookings will be essential for that. But that's a special one-off that Lennox Head Library is conducting next Tuesday, the 8th of September. So there you go. So give your Lennox Head Library a call for any information about any of those things.
0: That's the idea.
3: Okay.
0: Yeah. Now, the ever-popular JP service.
3: The JP services are... Ballina has a JP service every day of the week these days. They've got one on Monday mornings at 10 o'clock. They've got one this afternoon at 1 o'clock. They've got one tomorrow morning at 10 o'clock and tomorrow afternoon at 1 o'clock. There's one on Thursday at 1 o'clock and there's one on Friday at 1 o'clock.
0: Mm-hmm.
3: So every day of the week there should be a JP. Always call ahead just in case they're not there. Lennox Head has a JP from 1:30 to 3:30 tomorrow afternoon. They do have person coming in on a Monday, but I believe they're away at the moment. So call ahead on that one. And Ulsterville Library has a staff member who's a JP. But they do have reduced hours up there, and always call ahead just in case she's not there.
0: Well, that's right.
3: So JPs are available in your libraries. Otherwise, look up the JP register online, and anybody who's got their name on that JP register and have given their phone number is giving you permission to call them.
0: That's right.
3: Okay.
0: Indeed. Okay, Scrabble and chess.
3: Scrabble is played in Ballina Library on Monday afternoons from 2 to 4, and chess is played in Ballina Library on Friday afternoons from 1 to 4. Mm-hmm. So if you want a game of Scrabble, Mondays is your day, and if you want a game of chess, Fridays is your day. Now, I've got a little bit extra that I haven't written down for you there.
0: That's okay.
3: The Ballina Council is removing the recycling stations, basically, from their buildings. So we had one in the Ballina Library. There was one in the Ulsterville Community Centre. There was one in the Lennox Head Community Centre. They're being removed because the battery recycling is quite dangerous. There can be fires started. So they're changing where you can put things, but I don't have the information with me as to where you can do it. I should have. I was a bit unprepared for that. Walking out the door, the guys were coming in and taking the thing away, and I went, oh, I should talk about that. But give Ballina Council a call, or have a look at their Community Connect, or have a look at their website as to where you can still recycle all of those things around town. There's lots of different places you can do it. You just can't do it in those...
0: In the libraries.
3: In the libraries and in the library buildings, the council buildings that the libraries are in anymore.
0: Okay.
3: Because they've just been removed.
0: Fair enough.
3: And it is a safety issue. It's to do with the fire risk.
0: Of course, yeah.
3: So.
0: That's right.
3: Yeah, okay. Just be aware. So, okay.
0: Well, that's right. Letting us know.
3: Yes.
0: All right. Now, the phone numbers.
3: Oh, the phone numbers are the Ballina Library is 6686 2831, the Lennox Head Library is 6687 6398, and the Ulsterville Library is 6628 5527.
0: Mm-hmm.
3: Okay.
0: All right.
3: So not much on this day, but happy birthday, Barry Gibb. Everybody loves Barry Gibb.
0: Barry Gibb,
3: He's 80 today.
0: 80 today, 80. Yeah. Born on the Isle of Man.
3: Yes.
0: Yeah, in England. Yeah.
3: A couple of, there used to be a couple of books about, you know, biographies about the Bee Gees in the libraries. So if you want to learn anything more about them, come in and borrow a book or borrow a DVD or borrow a CD. So just libraries are full of information. That's what they're there for.
0: They are indeed. Okay. Happy birthday, Barry Gibb.
3: Happy birthday.
0: Good on you. Okay, thank you.
3: Thank you.
0: We'll catch up again next week.
3: All right. Yes.
0: Jackie Alexander from Ballina Shire Library.
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0: Gene Pitney, It Hurts to Be in Love. Glenn Frey, The Heat Is On, and Barry Blue dancing on a Saturday night. It's 6 to 12.
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2: I'm Ron Wilson. Foreign Minister Penny Wong is refusing to be drawn on whether China influenced key leaders not to attend a Pacific Nations summit. The Prime Minister is attending the event in Palau, but leaders of the Solomon Islands, Fiji, Vanuatu and Samoa have pulled out. New Zealand's Foreign Minister claims they withdrew due to foreign interference. Penny Wong says Australia has a duty to respect Pacific Nations.
3: We do live in an era of permanent contest in the Pacific. We understand that. And the way Australia is dealing with it is by being a responsive, respectful partner that respects and supports Pacific priorities.
2: Meanwhile, Minister Wong says Nepal has expressed a preference for direct aid and not Australian search and rescue crews as the nation grapples with its deadly flood disaster. An RAAF plane carrying aid is now on its way to Kathmandu. The loved ones of New South Wales man Michael Keats announced on social media that he's died in the disaster, although the Australian government has yet to provide official confirmation. A man in his 20s was shot dead at Glenalpine when a group of people stormed a home and opened fire in Sydney Southwest. Officers are working to track down those involved in the incident. Acting Superintendent Gretchen Atkins says the victim is not known to police for any serious offences.
4: The victim is known for traffic offence, so he's not known to us. The family are assisting us, and it's very, very early stages.
2: Australian men are more reluctant to see a doctor than women. That same research says Aussie men need to pay more attention to their hearing. More from Michael Lynch.
5: Latest data shows that only 50% of men surveyed said they had their hearing checked regularly. The researchers found that about a third believe impaired hearing is just something you have to live with as you get older. But audiologist Mark Vandenberg says that's just not the case.
6: People often found it quite an uncomfortable subject to talk about. So to speak up about their hearing and let people have those kind of occasionally uncomfortable conversations about hearing loss and some of the difficulties they might be facing.
2: Qantas ground crews have voted in favour of taking industrial action over pay and conditions. The Transport Workers Union says 97% of workers who voted backed industrial action, including work stoppages of up to 24 hours. No date has yet been set for any strike action, with parties due to return to the Fair Work Commission this month. And Lionel Richie has been rushed to hospital and is in intensive care after falling ill during a live show in the US. The 77-year-old reportedly checked himself into hospital. Doctors believe his condition may have been caused by dehydration. At one point, he asked his team to bring him a chair so he could sit down to perform the final song in the show all night long. This is Air National News. In sports news, two more Aussies have had wins in the first round at the US Open. Craig Gabriel is in New York.
7: It's been more than 4 months since Carlos Alcaraz played an official match, and when he went on court for his first round, he said the emotions crossed over. He was happy and very, very nervous. He accounted for Roman Safiulin 6-4, 6-4, 6-4, and that gave him a good gauge, which he indicated was satisfying. Aryna Sabalenka and Amanda Anisimova had straight set wins, and Aussies Kim Birrell and James Duckworth came from overnight suspensions to win their matches, while Stefanos Tsitsipas beat Arthur Fils for the first time. Craig Gabriel, New York.
2: Penrith NRL star Nathan Cleary has added another honour to his collection, winning the Bran Fittler medal for a second time as the Blues' best player in the Origin Series. He says the team thrived with the pressure heading into the decider in Brisbane.
8: I think it sort of galvanised us in a way. The knives obviously coming out, and I thought it actually helped us just simplify and, you know, just get around each other.
2: Fast bowling trio Pat Cummins, Josh Hazlewood and Mitchell Stark have all been named in the one-day squad for the tours of Zimbabwe and South Africa. Manus Labuschagne has been dropped. And Arsenal has defeated Aston Villa 1-0 in the EPL, maintaining the Gunners' perfect start to their title defence. Australian Independent Radio News.
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1: Partly cloudy with light winds this afternoon. For coastal waters, northerly winds 10 to 15 knots, seas below a metre on a southerly swell of 1 to 1.5 metres. It's high tide at the moment, the next low tide around 4.55 this afternoon, that's 0.4 of a metre. Currently the temperature 22 degrees, humidity 65%.
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It's a Long Way There, the Little River Band, and Bertie Higgins with Key Largo. 12 minutes after midday, good afternoon. I'm Warwick Manning with Memories in Music on this Tuesday, the 1st of September. Hope you're enjoying the first day of spring. Beautiful weather, and it's great to be here in Ballina, isn't it? Got some great music coming up for you. And my thought for the day, when confusion ceases, tranquility comes. When tranquility comes, wisdom appears. And when wisdom appears, reality is seen.

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0: Oh, love changes everything. It certainly does. There's Clymie Fisher, the Beatles paperback writer, and Sarah Storer and Travis Sinclair. I'll be home soon. 26 minutes to 1 o'clock, and Ballinashire Council has a film screening, The Plastic Country. 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

0: I'm going to run to you. There's Brian Adams, Merrily Rush, Angel of the Morning, and Neil Young with A Heart of Gold. 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

0: Fleetwood Mac on Paradise FM, Warm Ways, and Joe Cocker feeling all right. 6 minutes to 1 o'clock, following the devastating floods in Nepal, let's come together to remember those who lost their lives, stand with those who are missing, and support the families and communities affected by this tragedy. 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So head on out to Lismore if you can. 5:30 onwards at Riverside Park, which is in Victoria Street at Lismore.
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2: I'm Ron Wilson. Foreign Minister Penny Wong is refusing to be drawn on whether China influenced key leaders not to attend a Pacific Nations summit. The Prime Minister is attending the event in Palau, but leaders of the Solomon Islands, Fiji, Vanuatu and Samoa have pulled out. New Zealand's Foreign Minister claims they withdrew due to foreign interference. Penny Wong says Australia has a duty to respect Pacific nations.
3: We do live in an era of permanent contest in the Pacific. We understand that. And the way Australia is dealing with it is by being a responsive, respectful partner that respects and supports Pacific priorities.
2: Meanwhile, Minister Wong says Nepal has expressed a preference for direct aid and not Australian search and rescue crews as the nation grapples with its deadly flood disaster. An RAAF plane carrying aid is now on its way to Kathmandu. The loved ones of New South Wales man Michael Keats announced on social media that he's died in the disaster, although the Australian government has yet to provide official confirmation. A man in his 20s was shot dead at Glenalpine when a group of people stormed a home and opened fire in Sydney Southwest. Officers are working to track down those involved in the incident. Acting Superintendent Gretchen Atkins says the victim is not known to police for any serious offences.
4: The victim is known for traffic offence, so he's not known to us. The family are assisting us, and it's very, very early stages.
2: Australian men are more reluctant to see a doctor than women. That same research says Aussie men need to pay more attention to their hearing. More from Michael Lynch.
5: Latest data shows that only 50% of men surveyed said they had their hearing checked regularly. The researchers found that about a third believe impaired hearing is just something you have to live with as you get older. But audiologist Mark Vandenberg says that's just not the case.
6: People often found it quite an uncomfortable subject to talk about, so to speak up about their hearing and let people have those kind of occasionally uncomfortable conversations about hearing loss and some of the difficulties they might be facing.
2: Qantas ground crews have voted in favour of taking industrial action over pay and conditions. The Transport Workers Union says 97% of workers who voted backed industrial action, including work stoppages of up to 24 hours. No date has yet been set for any strike action, with parties due to return to the Fair Work Commission this month. And Lionel Richie has been rushed to hospital and is in intensive care after falling ill during a live show in the US. The 77-year-old reportedly checked himself into hospital. Doctors believe his condition may have been caused by dehydration. At one point, he asked his team to bring him a chair so he could sit down to perform the final song in the show all night long. This is Air National News. In sports news, two more Aussies have had wins in the first round at the US Open. Craig Gabriel is in New York.
7: It's been more than 4 months since Carlos Alcaraz played an official match, and when he went on court for his first round, he said the emotions crossed over. He was happy and very, very nervous. He accounted for Roman Safiulin in 6-4, 6-4, 6-4, and that gave him a good gauge, which he indicated was satisfying. Aryna Sabalenka and Amanda Anisimova had straight set wins, and Aussies Kim Birrell and James Duckworth came from overnight suspensions to win their matches, while Stefanos Tsitsipas beat Arthur Fils for the first time. Craig Gabriel, New York.
2: Penrith NRL star Nathan Cleary has added another honour to his collection, winning the Brad Fittler medal for a second time as the Blues' best player in the Origin Series. He says the team thrived with the pressure heading into the decider in Brisbane.
8: I think it sort of galvanised us in a way. The knives obviously coming out, and I thought it actually helped us just simplify and, just get around each other.
2: Fast bowling trio Pat Cummins, Josh Hazlewood and Mitchell Starc have all been named in the one-day squad for the tours of Zimbabwe and South Africa. Manus Labuschagne has been dropped. And Arsenal has defeated Aston Villa 1-0 in the EPL, maintaining the Gunners' perfect start to their title defence. Australian Independent Radio News.
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0: Partly cloudy this afternoon, but mostly fine. For coastal waters, northerly winds 10 to 15 knots, seas below a metre on a southerly swell of 1 to 1.5 metres. The next tide will be a low tide around 4:55 this arvo, that's 0.4 of a metre. Currently the temperature, 22 degrees, humidity 65%. It's 1:05. I'm Warwick Manning. Thanks for your company today once again. I'll be back with you tomorrow morning at 9 o'clock with more Memories in Music. Great music coming up this afternoon, and Johnny D will be with you at 2 o'clock. I'll leave you with my thought for the day. When confusion ceases, tranquility comes. When tranquility comes, wisdom appears. And when wisdom appears, reality is seen.
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1: I'm Ron Wilson. Foreign Minister Penny Wong is refusing to be drawn on whether China influenced key leaders not to attend a Pacific Nations summit. The Prime Minister is attending the event in Palau, but leaders of the Solomon Islands, Fiji, Vanuatu and Samoa have pulled out. New Zealand's Foreign Minister claims they withdrew due to foreign interference. Penny Wong says Australia has a duty to respect Pacific nations.
2: We do live in an era of permanent contest in the Pacific. We understand that. And the way Australia is dealing with it is by being a responsive, respectful partner that respects and supports Pacific priorities.
1: Meanwhile, Minister Wong says Nepal has expressed a preference for direct aid and not Australian search and rescue crews as the nation grapples with its deadly flood disaster. An RAAF plane carrying aid is now on its way to Kathmandu. The loved ones of New South Wales man Michael Keats announced on social media that he's died in the disaster, although the Australian government has yet to provide official confirmation. A man in his 20s was shot dead at Glenalpine when a group of people stormed a home and opened fire in Sydney Southwest. Officers are working to track down those involved in the incident. Acting Superintendent Gretchen Atkins says the victim is not known to police for any serious offences.
3: The victim is known for traffic offence, so he's not known to us. The family are assisting us, and it's very, very early stages.
1: Australian men are more reluctant to see a doctor than women. That same research says Aussie men need to pay more attention to their hearing. More from Michael Lynch.
4: Latest data shows that only 50% of men surveyed said they had their hearing checked regularly. The researchers found that about a third believe impaired hearing is just something you have to live with as you get older. But audiologist Mark Vandenberg says that's just not the case.
5: People often found it quite an uncomfortable subject to talk about. So to speak up about their hearing and let people have those kind of occasionally uncomfortable conversations about hearing loss and some of the difficulties they might be facing.
1: Qantas ground crews have voted in favour of taking industrial action over pay and conditions. The Transport Workers Union says 97% of workers who voted backed industrial action, including work stoppages of up to 24 hours. No date has yet been set for any strike action, with parties due to return to the Fair Work Commission this month. And Lionel Richie has been rushed to hospital and is in intensive care after falling ill during a live show in the US. The 77-year-old reportedly checked himself into hospital. Doctors believe his condition may have been caused by dehydration. At one point, he asked his team to bring him a chair so he could sit down to perform the final song in the show all night long. This is Air National News. In sports news, two more Aussies have had wins in the first round at the US Open. Craig Gabriel is the man.
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6: Well, that was a bit of a boo-boo. I actually bumped our next button while I was trying to organise my keyboard. But anyway, for today, partly cloudy but mostly fine. Northerly winds 10 to 15 knots and seas below a metre on a southerly swell of 1 to 1.5 metres. Our next tide is a low coming in at 5 to 5 tonight at 0.4 of a metre, with high tide at 11 o'clock tonight, 1.3 metres. Currently outside is 22 degrees and humidity is 65%.

David Soul there from the 70s with Going In With My Eyes Open. And before that, Chris Rea's Let's Dance. Great little song there. It's 12 minutes after 2 coming up. We've got Bruce Springsteen and we also have Top Loader.

0: Yeah, it's Dancing in the Moonlight there from Top Loader. We've got Bellamy Brothers, Cliff Richard and Billy Idol coming your way. 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
5: 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You

0: We had a triple play then, kicking off with the Bellamy Brothers and Let Your Love Grow. We heard Cliff Richards offering congratulations everywhere, and we wrapped up with the King of Sneer there with Billy Idol and Sweet 16. Now, fitting you on a little bit of gossip, I went to a new restaurant up on the Gold Coast recently. My kids live up there and we often go up and visit. And the maitre d' asked us if I had reservations. I said, well, yes, but we'll eat here anyway.
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0: No shortage of face paint there. That's Kiss with Shandy, Otis Redding and Dock of the Bay. Rolling Stones kicked us off with Brown Sugar. It's 17 minutes to 3 o'clock and the Ballina Bears Cricket Club have a come and try day on Thursday the 3rd of September. It's free and it's at Fripp Oval in Ballina. The Ballina Bears welcome juniors aged 5 through to under 16s, from first-timers picking up a bat for the very first time, obviously, to keen players chasing their next season. All ages and abilities are welcome. Come and join at the Den, and there's a free barbecue to follow, so that doesn't sound too bad at all.
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0: Oh, I got a love for Hall & Oates. That's Had I Known You Better. And before that, Elton John with Your Song. Coming up for the news shortly, we've got Philip Oakley and also the Sutherland Brothers and Quiver. I'm not familiar with that one. The Arms of Mary is a song. It's from the 1970s. And we've got more library time from Thursday, the 3rd of September. Austinville Library, presently located at the Wallingbar Hall, will be open until 5 p.m. every Thursday. Whether you're looking for your next book, using library services, or just dropping in for a visit, they would love to see you. Note that the library will continue to close for lunch between 12 and 12.30. It's 8 minutes to 3 o'clock.
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0: Phil Oakey there and Giorgio Moroder with Together in Electric Dreams. I told a fib before about the song. I've actually switched it out. I've got a Cat Stevens one instead. If I laugh, then that'll take us into the news at 3 o'clock.
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1: Good afternoon, this is Michael Lynch. Australia's foreign minister says Canberra still doesn't have official confirmation about the death in Nepal of New South Wales man Michael Keats. Mr. Keats' partner broke news of his death online, with his loved ones saying their loss is heartbreaking and overwhelming. Rescuers, meanwhile, are still frantically working to find hundreds of hydropower workers trapped in a network of mud-filled tunnels in the country, and Australian engineer Arnold Dix, who's assisting with that operation, says he's not experienced anything like this before.
2: Normally, I'm dealing with a tunnel that's collapsed. Here, I'm dealing with a world that's exploded, and the only bit that's left is the tunnels. So it's just like nothing I've seen before.
1: For a fifth month in a row, house prices have plummeted across the country. Cotality data reveals that national home values fell by 0.9% in August. And the downturn is widespread, with four capital cities now falling by more than 1%. A major funding boost is on the way for a West Australian project to develop an early warning system against drone attacks. More on that from Sarah Patterson.
3: A $190,000 grant has been provided through the Defence and Research Training Program to UX Machines and the University of Western Australia. Local researchers are looking at how low-cost optical sensor networks can detect and track drones. The project aims to reduce the threats that potential aerial attacks pose to Australian Defence Force personnel, critical assets and infrastructure. Sarah Patterson, Air News.
1: Well, after days of extensive efforts involving air, sea and underwater operations, the search for Tasmanian pilot Robert Bob Bramley has been called off. On Tuesday last week, 23-year-old Bramley's Beechcraft Air Frontier plane crashed into the Gulf of Carpentaria near Groote Eylandt. Pulse Tasmania says police divers had found pieces of aircraft debris on the sea floor, but the cause of the crash has not yet been determined. At just 16, Bramley, piloting a small plane, circumnavigated Australia solo to raise awareness of youth suicide prevention. And in a tragic irony, he went on to establish the mental health initiative he called Surviving Turbulence. In Air World News, Donald Trump has posted explosive AI videos demonstrating what a missile attack on Iran's Karg Island would look like. But former campaign advisor Tony Schaffer says the videos are merely a distraction.
4: At the same time we're looking at this, we're not looking at some of the other things like the Saudis and PACs working together to create a coalition, the Turks and Greeks working together. There's other things that this distracts from. I think this is meant to draw attention to part of what he wants us to look at. And in this case, he wants to continue to put pressure on Iran.
1: It was a lovelorn Juliet in that famous Shakespearean play who asks, what's in a name? Well, quite a lot, apparently. It seems an increasing number of adults are changing their surnames. Lawyer Caroline Counsell says for some it's to establish their own personal identity. For others, it's to detach from family estrangements. And it gets even messier in cases of divorce. This is Air National News. Australian cricket selectors have lost patience with embattled top-order batter Manus Labuschagne and have dropped him for the one-day international series in Africa. Labuschagne is now sweating on whether he'll also be dumped for the Test series against South Africa next month. West Aussies Mitch Marsh, Josh English and Cooper Connolly are in the ODI squad, which takes on Zimbabwe and then South Africa starting in a fortnight. Pat Cummins and Mitch Stark will skip the Zimbabwe one-dayers and will link up with the squad in Durban. Tom Lynagh is set to make his injury return through the upcoming Super Rugby AUS competition. The fly half has played just 18 minutes for the Reds this season. New Reds coach Vern Cotter says he's pretty excited to see Lynagh back on deck.
5: Great little player. He trained really well last week. I was impressed with him. A good conversation around how he runs the game also. We want to prepare and reinforce his body as best we can, so it may be we manage him through these games.
1: To the AFL, and Dockers defender Luke Ryan says there'll be intense competition for places in the team for Thursday's home final against Hawthorn. He's told Sports Today Sean Darcy is among a number of players who have been training well and could be in line for a return, along with players that were managed for the Carlton game. Finally to soccer, where Arsenal has moved to second on the EPL table following a 1-0 win over Aston Villa. Australian Independent Radio News.
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8: Our weather for tomorrow, mostly sunny with a top of 26. We've got north-northwesterly winds, 15 to 20 knots, and seas a metre of maybe even up to 1.5 metres on a southerly swell of around a metre. Our next tide is a low at 5 to 5 this evening, 0.4 of a metre, with high tide coming in at about 11 o'clock tonight at 1.3 metres. Currently outside, it's 22 degrees, with humidity at 61%.

Boyzone, no matter what, and Simple Minds. You promised me a miracle. Maybe you did delivered, maybe you didn't. It's 3:15 coming up. Boss Gags and Coldplay, and we'll also have a chat with Coastwatch.

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6: Well, we finally got you to the air, Marco. I don't know what happened there. But there was, it jumped from one thing to the other. I'm guessing that we didn't have a stop down and it just automatically started to roll into our sponsorship. So it gave me a little heart attack there until I could regather. But anyway, here we are. Marco, what have you got for us on the bar conditions this afternoon?
7: Conditions we have set to usual caution. It's a little choppy, but only a little. It's but no one's had any problem getting in or out that I've seen today.
6: Okay, have we got any boats out at all?
7: Right now, we've only got a handful of boats out at the moment. I've only been on shift since 1:30. Apparently, it was very busy earlier in the day, but most of them have come back in now.
6: Right, and our wave rider, what's it giving us at the moment?
7: It's giving us a swell of 1.12 metres from the southeast and a sea of 0.87 metres from the south-southeast for a total of 1.42 metres with a duration of 9.6 seconds.
6: And little gizmo whirling away up there. What's it doing in relation to our wind?
7: Yeah, the wind's been a little bit all over the place. Right now it's reading 8 knots from the east-northeast. Air temperature's 20 degrees. Humidity 76% and the barometer's 1025.4 hectopascals. And there's been no rain.
6: No, there hasn't been. My wife is an avid gardener and she's lamenting that she can't get fresh rainwater onto her beloved flowers and plants and vegetables and things. Our tides, what are they doing?
7: Well, the next low tide's at 4:53 this afternoon, with a height of only 0.37 metres. High tide following that will be at 10:57 p.m. tonight with a height of 1.29 metres.
6: And through my little...
7: The next low tide at 5 o'clock tomorrow.
6: Right, okay. And through my little portal onto the world, which is a little window above my head, I can see the sky looks beautifully blue. So I'm guessing visibility's probably not too bad.
7: Yeah, it's very good. I can see all the way down to Evans Head fairly clearly and the... Alstonville Plateau's also very clear. It's a lovely day.
6: Indeed. Have we got anybody taking advantage of it, walking around on the wall at all?
7: Yeah, look, there's probably maybe a dozen, maybe a bit more people walking up and down in pairs generally. And it's a lovely day to be walking hand in hand.
6: Sounds very romantic, Mario. Very. All right, well, look, on that note, we'll catch up with Coast Watch again tomorrow with Lloyd at breakfast time. And in the meantime, look after yourself and let's proceed with the rest of our day.
7: Thank you, John. Bye-bye.
6: Okay, bye now.
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0: We got UB40 with red wine, and what else have we got? We've got a couple of announcements coming up, a couple of sponsorships, I should say, and then we're going to hear about where you can get all of your fishing needs met.
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0: And on the line I have fisherman extraordinaire, the man with all the news about wherever anything is that could be caught. It's Brett. G'day, Brett. How are you doing?
6: Good, mate. What's happening?
0: Well, I don't know. I was hoping you were going to tell us. I'm sitting in an office here staring at a bit of blue sky and four walls and a microphone. You're the man with all the knowledge about the fishies.
6: Yeah, well, I suppose that's the lucky part about my job. I get to talk to plenty of the anglers when they're either going out or when they've been back, and you've got plenty to tell me what's been going on. So, mate, nice little... Started a little grey and overcast on the water this morning, but, yeah, a couple of people had some had a nice little morning out there. Wind's got up a little bit as the day's gone on, but dare I say it, what have we got, first of spring? Maybe our summer... kind of weather's starting to kick in already with those nice mornings and then windy afternoons. So, but anyway, we'll see how it all goes. I don't think it's going to preclude you from doing too much out there this afternoon. So if you do want to get out there and have a bit of a go, it's probably going to chill off a little quickly this afternoon with that. There's not too much cloud cover out there, so make sure if you are going to head out, take something warm with you. But the fishy's been playing the game quite nicely. Tides are good. That's helping us. So for anybody who wants to get out there, those more exposed areas could be a bit tough for Savo with that wind. But a couple of good things around. One or two nice flathead earlier on this morning, once again up fairly shallow. So most of the anglers reporting back that probably a couple of metres, a metre to 2 metres, seemed to be that sort of sweet spot for them this morning. Obviously that water, we haven't had bits of rain, but no sort of big deluges, so the water quality has improved quite a bit. So, even to the point where a couple of the fishies, I think, being a little bit spooky because it is so clear. But so the main thing there, I think, if you can, lighten up on the leaders a tad and maybe even lengthen them out a little bit, and back to some of those more natural colours if you are throwing a few lures around. For the bait fishers with the flatties this morning, once again, a few on some pillies, a couple on some prawns, and a little bit of cut baits working as well, so there's a bit of a mixed bag on them. If you are heading out there this afternoon, I definitely think you want to be up the river a little bit, so that Pimlico, Wardell, and even above are worth a look-see this afternoon. The brimmies, plenty of them around up into both the creeks was the main thing, and with this wind this afternoon, it definitely a good option for getting up in those creeks and playing with them this afternoon. So you might even be able to chuck yourself in a crab pot if you're going to head up Immigrant Creek. There's still a couple of them getting around. I did talk to one gent earlier who's still been catching quite a few over the last week or two. So he's been pretty impressed with how they've been. So if you want to get out there and chase them, do that one. Now, those tides, what do you got for me for anybody that does want to go? You got a late one?
0: We've got 5 to 5 is our low tide, 0.4 of a metre, and then the high tide is at 11 o'clock tonight. So basically all night it's going to be on the rise, all evening
6: So if you can get out there shortly, as I said, you're going to have in the next couple of hours, you'll have a little bit of run out left, which is great. I've also been getting a couple of reports, one or two early season jacks around. Another fellow earlier said his son had got one or two in the last week. So there's a couple of them starting to poke their heads around. And once again, that's that bit of warm weather we've had. Main thing, if you do want to try and chase them, concentrate your efforts around some of those rock walls. Obviously, the sun hitting those rocks will warm those rock walls up, and the water around those rock walls will be a little bit warmer, so making those jacks a little bit more active and aggressive around some of those rock wall areas. Also, your bridge pylons, another good option, but yeah, start there. I'd be trying some suspending hard bodies on them, but definitely worth trying a couple of liveys as well. One or two mulloway around, but they've been a little bit quiet today from all reports. But if you did want to get out there, you do have those two tides to go and have a shot this afternoon. And with that bit of wind, could stir up a couple. And about a few tail over north of us too. So you do want to get up, have a little bit of a look. See, you know, I talked to one fella earlier, he's been getting a few up around Brunswick. So if you want to go for a bit of a drive, there's been a few up there, a couple of nice ones. And one or two back around, down around Byron as well. So a couple of options there for those that might want to get on the rocks this afternoon. But all in all, mate, gorgeous little afternoon to start September.
0: And you've given everybody a lot of options there. With, you know, mulloway, jack, brim, yeah, well, mate, it's all happening.
6: Yeah. Well, I was talking to Lloyd the other day, and I did say it's sort of the time of year where we have that little bit of a crossover from summer to winter, and some of those summery ones, like the jacks, are starting to kick off. There is still a couple of Ludrica in as well. I didn't mention them, but, yeah, we're just in that little, starting to get into that little transition for the next few weeks where there'll be a little bit of everything getting around the place. So it's a great time of year, and the weather's beautiful, so, mate, get out and enjoy it.
0: Yeah, maybe even I could catch a fish, perhaps, with all of that.
6: Definitely, man of your talent.
0: All right, Brett, thank you very much. We'll speak to you again tomorrow. Bye now. Bye.
6: Okay, bye. Paradise FM.

0: Like Sister and Brother there from the Drifters. We had Marvin Gaye with Kim Weston before that with It Takes Two. It's 14 minutes to 4 o'clock. James Taylor and Stevie Nicks are coming our way. And a Paradise Partner, the Ballina East Lions Club, have their Father's Day raffle. It's going now till the 4th. It did have the 5th there. It's going until the 4th of September outside the Ballina Post Office. There's a variety of prizes for 1st, 2nd and 3rd. So please buy a ticket to support local community organisations through the Paradise Partner, Ballina East Lions Club.
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0: Yeah, Stevie Nicks and Tom Petty there with Stop Dragging My Heart Around. And James Taylor, an early goodie from him, Fire and Rain. 5 minutes to news time. And the sweetest thing from you two will take us into the news. But we've also got Ballina Legacy Badge Day on Friday the 4th of September. And students from across the Shire will be out in Austenville, Ballina and Lennox Head with legatees selling badges. Please support this wonderful organisation.
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0: Marine Rescue Ballina has just launched Shipwrecked, a glossy coffee table style book covering the over 90 shipwrecks around the Ballina Bar and the maritime history of the third busiest port in New South Wales. Over 400 pages, a perfect Christmas present. Researched and written by Marine Rescue's Jeff Hutchinson, Shipwrecked uses newspaper articles of the time, so it's like being there. These remarkable books are just $55, with all proceeds going to Marine Rescue Ballina's replacement vessel, Ballina 30. 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
2: Good afternoon, this is Michael Lynch. An RAAF plane is en route to Nepal carrying humanitarian aid as crews work to rescue hundreds of workers trapped in tunnels buried by mud. Australia's Foreign Minister Penny Wong says that as the nation grapples with deadly flooding, Nepal has expressed a preference for direct aid rather than search and rescue personnel. The family of an Australian man, Michael Keats, are mourning his death in the catastrophic disaster, but the federal government has not received any official confirmation that he has been killed. China's special envoy to the Pacific has warned there will be consequences for Taiwan's presence at the Pacific Islands Forum meeting. Anthony Albanese is among those at the Pulu meeting. The PM has refused to be drawn directly on the Chinese comments, but he has rejected suggestions that Taiwan's presence is a distraction.
3: I'm not distracted. I'm focused on members of the Pacific family, and that is precisely the meetings that I have scheduled here. And I think this is primarily a gathering of the Pacific family, the members of the Pacific Islands Forum.
2: A man in his 20s has been shot dead when a group of people stormed his Sydney home and opened fire. Officers are working to track down those involved in the incident, with Acting Superintendent Gretchen Atkins telling Air News the victim was not known to police for any serious offences.
4: The victim is known for traffic offence, so he's not known to us. The family assisting us, and it's very, very early stages.
2: A 75-year-old Melbourne man has been hospitalised after being bashed with a cricket bat while trying to stop a theft at a local Salvo's store. Passers-by rushed to his aid, performing a citizen's arrest by tackling and holding him down until officers arrived. Police have charged a 30-year-old Mentone man with attempted armed robbery, assault and affray. Former 2GB broadcaster Ray Hadley has begun giving evidence in a Sydney court today in the case against former colleague Alan Jones. Jones is charged with 22 offences relating to six complainants alleged to have occurred between 2003 and 2020. Alan denies all allegations against him and has pleaded not guilty to the charges. Property values in Perth were down nearly 1% last month, but it's Sydney leading the slowdown in home values. This is the fifth consecutive month of decline and means that the market is almost 4% below the March peak. Cotality Research Director Tim Lawless says interest rates are among the reasons for the fall.
5: Affordability constraints, a sharp pullback of investment after the budget, and of course consumers or home buyers remain deeply pessimistic, which is really another factor here that's blocking participation in the market.
2: In other news, a crackdown on violence against retail workers is to be the subject of new legislation being introduced into the New South Wales Parliament. Staff at the University of Sydney are preparing to go on strike for 24 hours tomorrow. Their union wants provisions to protect staff from the adverse effects of AI. And industrial action is also looming by Qantas ground crews over pay, safety and job security concerns. This is Air National News. Lions co-captain Harris Andrews is predicting a headache for selectors if Hugh McCluggage proves his fitness for Saturday's AFL qualifying final against the Sydney Swans. McCluggage has been kept on ice for 3 weeks due to a calf injury, but is expected to be available. And Andrews certainly believes he needs to line up with the Lions.
6: He's our best player, to be honest with you, I think. He's been such a solid contributor for so many years. As a teammate, I've seen the work he's put in, particularly over the last couple of weeks, to get himself right. And I couldn't be more confident that, you know, he's going to come in and make a real impact.
2: Wallabies hooker Brendan Paenga-Amosa says the squad is wary of an Argentinian ambush during Sunday's test in Mendoza.
7: They're going to want to come back with a response. I mean, the last two times we've come here, done really well the first game and not so well in the second. We understand what's coming. I know that as a squad, we're going to step up to the plate.
2: To cricket, and fast bowling trio Pat Cummins, Josh Hazlewood and Mitchell Starc have all been named in the one-day squad for the tours of Zimbabwe and South Africa. But Marnus Labuschagne has been left out. James Duckworth and Kim Birrell have won their opening round matches at the US Tennis Open in New York. Arsenal has moved to second on the EPL table following a 1-0 win over Aston Villa. And Argentine soccer great Lionel Messi has announced his retirement from international football, saying he has nothing more to give. Australian Independent Radio News.
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1: 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Paradise FM weather.
10: Looking at Wednesday's weather, we've got a mostly sunny day with a top of 26 with north-northwesterly winds 15 to 20 knots. Seas 1 to 1.5 metres on a southerly swell of around a metre inshore and perhaps getting up to about 1.5 metres offshore. Our next tide is coming up at 5 to 5 tonight at 0.4 of a metre with high tide at 11 o'clock tonight at 1.3 metres. Currently outside, 20 degrees only, and humidity is 68%.
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Randy Crawford there, One Day I'll Fly Away. And Gino Vannelli in there as well with Wild Horses at 4:15. And coming up, Pete Cetera and Tina Arena as well. And we'll talk about what's happening in the community. Also, the Ballina Men Shed have a pop-up stall at Ballina Fair on Friday, the 4th of September. The stall will be operational from 8 a.m. till 4 p.m., so plenty of time to get on down there, pick yourself up a beautifully handmade article. It's available on the day will be numerous handcrafted items, including toys, kitchenwares, novelty items, plus small parrot bird boxes. So pop on down and check out the beautiful timber items this club makes.

0: Oh, your love is so past tense. 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
0: And we have a few to get through today. Lismore and District Embroiderers Guild have their meeting on Wednesday the 2nd of September from 9.30 till 2.30 at the Community Resource Centre at the rear of Crawford House in 10 Wardell Road, Alstonville. The Guild is a wonderful opportunity for embroiderers of all styles, ability and experience levels to meet and share this textile art form, and everyone is very welcome. There are local and state Embroiderers Guild fees applicable, so just remember that, and meetings are held on the first and third Wednesday and the second Saturday of each month. If you would like any more information, you can contact Elizabeth James on 0423 337 872. The Ballina Ladies Probus Club have their general meeting on Wednesday the 2nd of September. It starts at 10.30 at the Ballina RSL Club, 10.30am that is. Jeanette's the contact for that one on 0407 417 470. And guest speakers will be Anthea Scott and Lindell Otto from Meals on Wheels. Lunch is to follow, and they're welcoming new members and visitors for their meetings, outings and events centred around fun, fellowship and friendship. The Ballina General Cancer Support Group has their next meeting tomorrow, 10.30 till 12.30 at the Kentwell Community Building, and Gabby's the contact for that one on 0402 104 193. The aim of the group is to provide a safe, supportive and friendly environment for anyone affected by cancer, including carers, to share their feelings and chat about the effects it has had on their lives. Paradise partner, the Lions Club of Lennox Head, have their meeting on Wednesday at 6 p.m. at the Club Lennox, 10 Stewart Street in Lennox Head. Christine Stores is your contact on 0435 548 490. And meetings are held the first and third Wednesday of the month, with new members always welcome. The Northern Rivers Evening Prostate Cancer Support Group have their general meeting on Wednesday from 7 till 9 p.m. at the Lismore Workers Club in Keene Street. Bob's the contact on that one, with 6622 5792 being his contact number. Men previously and newly diagnosed with prostate cancer are urged to join, learn and benefit from others' experience, and partners and carers are welcome. The guest speaker this meeting is Peter Wilson, who is a naturopath. And last but not least, Summerland Sports Classic Car Club have their monthly meeting on Wednesday the 2nd of September at 7 p.m. at the Lismore Workers Sports Club, 202 Oliver Avenue in Gunnelibar. There's a number of members come early to dine in the bistro from 5.30 prior to the meeting, so that turns it into a lovely social event. Julie's the contact for that on 0411 280 440.
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1: Two Irish acts there, Coors with Forgiven Not Forgotten, and Van Morrison Into the Mystic before that. It's 20 minutes to 5 o'clock with Ballina, the Paradise Partner, I should say, Ballina East Lions Club, having an upcoming barbecue. Actually, they've got several of them, one on Saturday the 5th, one on Saturday the 19th, both of those in September, and then Saturday the 3rd of October. They'll start at 8:30 and go through till 1:30 outside 40 Winks Ballina Homemaker Centre. Muriel Barlow, the secretary, is the contact for any other information on 0419 756 404. The Ballina East Lions Club is selling Father's Day raffle tickets outside Ballina Post Office as well from Monday the 24th of August through till the 4th of September. And the Ballina East Lions Club are always looking for new members. They hold their meetings the first Tuesday of each month at 10 a.m. at Cherry Street Sports Club.
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0: That's Dr. Hook, our Daily Double Life, formed in New Jersey in the late 60s, early 70s, achieving commercial success through the 70s, right actually up to the early 80s, and having a dozen hit singles along the way. 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

Culture Club there with Karma Chameleon. Brian Cadd also with Ginger Man. It's 5 minutes to 5 o'clock. Chris de Burgh is going to take us into the news. And also, just wanted to, you know, have a little bit of a chat about some trees, actually. We've got two bridge building projects underway, and I feel pretty certain everyone's looking forward to the new bridges and how they'll ease the bottlenecking that's been occurring for quite a while now. But have you been wondering about the tree trunks that have been retained there? Well, they've been retained for a very good reason. The project team's been working with a local river restoration organisation to give those trunks, and their root systems a second life. They'll be carefully removed and relocated to waterways across the northern rivers, where they'll help stabilise riverbanks and create valuable fish habitat, providing shelter, breeding areas and a feeding ground. So if you've been wondering, well, hopefully you've been informed now. Those tree trunks aren't just standing there idly. They've got a job to do, and hopefully they'll go on to live on somewhere else and do a great job providing those feeding grounds and shelters as well.

0: Rain Whiskey Ballina has just launched Shipwrecked, a glossy coffee table style book covering the over 90 shipwrecks around the Ballina Bar and the maritime history of the third busiest port in New South Wales. Over 400 pages, a perfect Christmas present. 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
2: I'm Mark Dransfield. Another Australian has been located following the flood disaster along the Nepal-China border. Foreign Affairs has been in contact with the Australian who's on the Tibet side. The person's receiving support from consular officials and has spoken with family members. Our reporter on the ground in Kathmandu, Nelson Scott, says it's a ray of positive news.
3: They're unable to provide details about the identity of the individual at this point. That brings the number of unaccounted Australians down to 42 from 43, and of course follows last week's news about hiker Cara Severino, who was safely located on the weekend.
2: China says Taiwan should not have been given any special status at this year's Pacific Islands Forum in Palau. The independent state is attending the annual gathering along with a business delegation. The moves angered Beijing, while a number of Pacific countries have pulled out of this year's summit. China's envoy, Chan Bo, says there will be consequences for Taiwan's inclusion, but wouldn't elaborate what they are.
4: We certainly have serious concern. Taiwan is not a dialogue partner for the forum. So we have serious concern. We have made our position very clear.
2: Our Prime Minister is attending the forum but says it's up to the Pacific to decide what role Taiwan will play. The union representing retail workers is welcoming proposed New South Wales laws to combat customer violence. Legislation would see shoppers who assault or intimidate staff banned from entering stores. SDA New South Wales Secretary Bernie Smith says the change can't come soon enough.
5: The level of abuse and violence in retail continues to be at unacceptable levels, and we need our members to feel safe in the workplace. We welcome the decision of the government to legislate workplace protection orders. These have been effective in other states where we've seen reductions of up to 90% of violent activity.
2: More than 80% of Victorians living in bushfire-prone areas say they'd wait until flames threaten their local area before evacuating. Survey results show that despite knowing leaving early is the best option, most would still fail to evacuate before the risk was too high. The Country Fire Authority's Jason Heffernan says it is worrying.
6: And another really sort of concerning statistic is 1 in 10, now granted it's a small number, people now are saying, oh, look, we want to stay and defend. And every person I've spoken to personally that have gone through this, who have made that choice, always says to me, I wish I'd never.
2: Overseas now, and ex-gang leader Dwayne Davis has been found guilty of the murder of Tupac Shakur 30 years to the month after the rapper was killed in a drive-by shooting in Las Vegas. Jurors deliberated for less than 3 hours before revealing their verdict.
7: Count one, murder with use of a deadly weapon. Guilty of first-degree murder with use of a deadly weapon.
8: Ladies and gentlemen of the jury, is this your verdict as read? So say you one, so say you all.
9: Yes.
10: Yes.
9: Yes.
2: Air medical news, and a lack of protein could be behind midlife weight gain, with thousands of Australian women falling short of their daily nutritional targets. The nation's science agency is urging women aged 40 to 55 to boost their intake of protein to protect muscle mass and manage appetite during menopause. This is Air National News. First to tennis, and day two's been a productive one for the Aussies at Flushing Meadows. Air Sports' Paul Walsh has details.
11: It was four up and two down for the Aussies, with wins to Mia Joint, Alexi Poprin, Kimberly Birrell and James Duckworth, all advancing to the second round. For Poprin, it was a welcome victory against the former world number three Grigor Dimitrov, taking the match in four sets, 3-6, 6-3, 6-2, 6-4, while Joint took three sets to overcome Ludmila Samsonova, 3-6, 6-2, 6-2, and Duckworth in four over Matteo Arnoldi from Italy. Others to advance included Arina Sabalenka, Carlos Alcaraz, Ben Shelton and Amanda Anisimova. D3 will feature five more Australians in round one action, including Tristan Schoolkate, Dane Sweeney, Dardiet Kazatkina, Alex Dimona, and Thanasi Kokkinakis, who'll take on the young Spanish sensation Rafael Hodar. Paul Walsh for Air Sport.
2: In AFL, Hawthorn's Jack Ginnivan is expected to play in Thursday's qualifying final against Fremantle. Dockers coach Justin Longmuir has confirmed Mason Cox will hold his spot in the ruck. Meantime, the Eagles have confirmed mid-season draftee Marcus Herbert has signed a two-year contract extension. And in NRL, Sharks captain Cam McGuinness has secured his move to the English Super League. He'll join the York Knights next season on a three-year deal. Australian Independent Radio News.
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12: Looking at our weather for tomorrow, a mostly sunny day with a top of 26, winds from the north-northwest, 15 to 20 knots and seas 1 to 1.5 metres on a southerly swell of around a metre. Our next tide is a low, well in fact it's just been really, it was 5 to 5 and at 0.4 of a metre, and our high tide is at 11 o'clock tonight at 1.3 metres. Currently outside is 20 degrees and humidity has moved up to 74%. And that's it for me. Thank you for your company. And don't forget about Blues Roots and Boots on Thursday night after the 6 o'clock news, and on Sunday night after the 6 o'clock news. And it goes out across Australia now to 51 stations, which is fantastic. You can catch it via that method, 6 o'clock, from 6 o'clock on a Saturday night on the Community Radio Network. So for now, though, don't forget to make a great day.
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Reen Whisky Ballater has just launched Shipwrecked, a glossy coffee table style book covering the over 90 shipwrecks around the Ballina Bar and the maritime history of the third busiest port in New South Wales. Over 400 pages, a perfect Christmas present. Researched and written by Marine Rescue's Jeff Hutchinson, Shipwrecked uses newspaper articles of the time, so it's like being there. These remarkable books are just $55, with all proceeds going to Marine Rescue Ballina's replacement vessel, Ballina 30. They are now available to buy from Ballina Fishermen's Co-op, at Marine Rescue Barbecues on the Beach, or online from Marine Rescue Ballina's Facebook page, with postage anywhere in Australia for just $20. 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
1: I'm Mark Dransfield. A second Australian missing following the Nepal floods has been located safe. Nelson Scott reports from Kathmandu.
2: An Australian missing following the devastating floods along the Nepal-China border has been found alive. The individual's identity is not known at this point, but DFAT has confirmed the person is in Tibet and has spoken with their family. The news brings the number of unaccounted for Australians down from 43 to 42. The individual is now the second Aussie to be safely located, following 26-year-old hiker Cara Severino. One Australian is believed to have died in the flood so far. Nelson Scott, Kathmandu.
1: 54 Australians have been recognised in this year's Bravery Honours list. Two bravery medals have been awarded, as well as 22 commendations for brave conduct and six group bravery citations. One of those being honoured is Todd Sellers, who raced to try and save those on board a seaplane which crashed into the New South Wales Hawkesbury River in 2017. He says he did all he could to try to prevent the tragic outcome.
3: Just heard it coming down the river there. And it kind of opened up into a bay, and we live at an airport and always watch planes and stuff, and I'm like, this thing doesn't sound right. And then looked out and she was upside down, nosediving into the water pretty much.
1: A major funding boost is on the way for a WA project to develop an early warning system against drone attacks. Sarah Patterson reports.
4: A $190,000 grant has been provided through the Defence and Research Training Program to UX Machines and the University of Western Australia. Local researchers are looking at how low-cost optical sensor networks can detect and track drones. The project aims to reduce the threats that potential aerial attacks pose to Australian Defence Force personnel, critical assets and infrastructure. Sarah Patterson, Air News.
1: Air health news, and Australian men are more reluctant to see a doctor than women. That same research says Australian men need to pay more attention to their hearing. More from Michael Lynch.
5: Latest data shows that only 50% of men surveyed said they had their hearing checked regularly. The researchers found that about a third believe impaired hearing is just something you have to live with as you get older. But audiologist Mark Vandenberg says that's just not the case.
6: People often found it quite an uncomfortable subject to talk about. So to speak up about their hearing and let people have those kind of occasionally uncomfortable conversations about hearing loss and some of the difficulties they might be facing.
1: Overseas now, and US Army Secretary Dan Driscoll has quit his post at the Pentagon. His resignation is said to be the outcome of disagreements with his boss, Secretary of Defence Pete Hegseth, related to the war in Iran. And house prices have fallen across the country for a fifth month in a row. Cotality data shows national home values fell by 0.9% in August. The downturn's widespread, with four capital cities now falling by more than 1%. Finally, to the Australian share market, the All Ords has closed down 10 points at 92.60. One Australian dollar is buying 71.64 US cents. This is Air National News. First to AFL, and Fremantle are likely to make a number of changes for Thursday night's qualifying final against Hawthorn. Dane Mepham reports.
7: Coach Justin Longmuir has confirmed the news. Big man Mason Cox will hold his spot in the ruck ahead of Sean Darcy. The Dockers are likely to welcome back four players, with Sam Switkowski, Heath Chapman and Jai Amos all to come back after they were rested against the Blues in round 24. Murphy Reid is also expected to return for his first match since round 22, when he suffered a groin injury. Brendan Cox is racing the clock to be fit for their next game, as he did solo run-throughs in the rehab group at training. Dame Effem, Coburn.
1: League guru Phil Gould has cast doubt on speculation Nathan Cleary will join the PNG Chiefs. Gus has told Nine's 100% Footy he believes the champion halfback will stick with the Panthers.
8: I would find it extraordinary if he left the Panthers. I just don't see that happening, personally. PNG, well, unless people know more than I don't see that where he would like to finish his career.
1: And Australian cricket selectors have lost patience with embattled top-order batter Marnus Labuschagne. He's been dropped for the ODI series in Africa. Labuschagne's now sweating on whether he'll also be dumped for the Test series against South Africa next month. Pat Cummins and Mitch Stark will skip the Zimbabwe one-dayers and will link up with the squad in Durban. Australian Independent Radio News.
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boy. It's part of growing up. Yeah, you'll get some bruises and cuts. But that's what makes you tough. Yeah.

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1: Good morning, I'm Lee Harrison. A second Australian has been found safe after being reported missing in the Nepal floods, but for privacy reasons is not being identified. The person was found on the Tibetan side of the border and has made contact with their family. The individual is being assisted by consular officials. Assistant Foreign Minister Matt Thistlethwaite says it brings the number of missing Australians down to 42.
2: And the conditions facing those search and recovery teams are extremely challenging. We're thinking of the family and friends of those who are still missing, and now our DFAT officials are working around the clock with the Nepalese authorities to try and locate them.
1: The Commonwealth Bank says the decline in property values is happening faster and is larger than expected. The nation's biggest lender predicts the biggest falls will be in Sydney and Melbourne. All major banks are reporting a reduction in the number of people applying for mortgages as higher interest rates and tax changes start to bite. Investigations continue to find those responsible for a fatal shooting in Sydney's southwest. As Dusty Fitzpatrick reports, police are investigating whether it was a case of mistaken identity.
3: A man in his 20s was shot dead during a home invasion in Glen Alpine. Police have been told his attackers fled before they arrived on the scene. Officers are looking into a social media post, which appears to suggest the victim may not have been the intended target of the shooting. Acting Superintendent Gretchen Atkins says the man who was killed isn't known to police for any serious offences.
1: A jury has found a 17-year-old boy guilty of murdering a teenager he stabbed at a Melbourne shopping centre in 2024. The boy, who was 15 at the time, pleaded not guilty on the basis he didn't intend to kill or seriously hurt Oscar Hamilton. He'll be sentenced at a later date. A family friend spoke of their relief outside court.
4: Today, justice has been served. We are deeply relieved by the jury's guilty verdict, which holds the defendant accountable for the sudden and devastating loss of our beloved Oscar. While this verdict brings a sense of legal closure, it doesn't lessen the profound grief and the emptiness we carry every day.
1: In other news, WA's coral reefs have been hit by their worst coral bleaching on record following a period of extreme ocean temperatures across the country. WA Today reports 2,000 kilometres of the state's coastline has been damaged or destroyed, including up to three-quarters of Ningaloo Reef. And a shortage of protein could be driving midlife weight gain for thousands of Australian women, according to new research. Analysis from the nation's science agency shows women aged 40 to 55 are falling 35 grams short of their optimal daily target during menopause. This is AIR National News. Lions co-captain Hugh McCluggage is expected to play in this weekend's qualifying final against Sydney at the SCG. The two-time Premiership midfielder hasn't played since round 18 after sustaining a calf injury. Fellow co-captain Harris Andrews is confident McCluggage will play.
5: He's our best player, to be honest with you, I think. He's been such a solid contributor for so many years. He had a bit of an interrupted year, obviously, this year with injury and his body letting him down. But as a teammate, I've seen the work he's put in, particularly over the last couple of weeks, to get himself right, and couldn't be more confident that, you know, he's going to come in and make a real impact.
1: The Sharks are desperately looking to turn their form around in their last match before the NRL finals. They'll take on the Storm on Saturday night, having lost three of their past four games. Skipper Cam McGuinness insists they still have the quality to challenge for the Premiership.
6: The pressure's there, you all know it. It's about making sure the boys believe in what we've done all year, what we've done for 5 years, really.
1: And fast bowling trio Pat Cummins, Josh Hazlewood and Mitchell Starc have all been named in Australia's one-day squad for the tours of Zimbabwe and South Africa. Struggling batsman Marnus Labuschagne has been dropped. Australian Independent Radio News.
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7: And your forecast for today, Wednesday, the 2nd of September, a mostly sunny day with light winds. So there, on our coastal waters, northwesterly winds 15 to 20 knots, that is. They'll be veering northerly by lunchtime. Seas 1 to 1.5 metres on a southerly swell of around 1 metre. High tide this morning around 11:45, 1.4. The low tide today is around 20 to 6 this evening, 0.5 metre. And then the evening high mirroring the morning high around 11:40 tonight of 1.1 metres. Temperature at the airport is 10 degrees on a 12. way to a top of 26 degrees today. Relative humidity 95%. Let's break down what's going on. So this is this period of extended warm weather we've got right through now till Sunday. It's been downgraded slightly. There's no 30-degree top. This is how it's looking. So 26-degree top today, no rain, obviously. So there's no rain, sunny conditions mostly right through till next week. Tomorrow, overnight low of 13, top of 29 tomorrow. Friday, a top of only 25, only 25. Funny that we should say that. Saturday, a top of 28, and Sunday, a top of 28. So that was 30. It is being downgraded, but still an extended period of warm weather coming up for us. Paradise FM 101.9. Good morning, everyone. I'm Lloyd. That's all I want to say, really. I'm Lloyd. You're not. This is Elvis.

0: No doubt about it. I want my life on the bright side of the road if I had a choice, of course. That's Van the Man Morrison. We open up with Elvis Costello because why not? It was a good year for the roses. He says it's 12 minutes past six. Yes, I didn't put a stop before, so I'm going to talk to you now. Hello, everybody. Yes, now, in terms of this hot weather that's coming in the next 5 days, of course, it's just a precursor, really. It's the first week of spring, my goodness. And we've got a long, hot summer ahead of us. So I texted Dr. Dan, my go-to medical advisor, Dr. Dan Ewald from the Lennox Head Medical Center. And I said, good morning, Dr. Dan. Lloyd Morris here. Temperatures are expected to hit 30 later this week. Should we have a convo about the dangers attached to the elderly, if, of course, there are any? Now, this is a man who's not prone to hyperbola, and his response was, yes, heat waves kill a lot of people. Full stop. So we're having him here, not in the studio, it'll be over the phone, but at 8:30 this morning we'll have a chat with Dr. Dan about not just this heat wave, but what to expect over summer and what we can do, what we should look out for. I thought it was an important convo to have.
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0: I do love that song. It's got the ring of truth to it. It's John Mayer with his song called Changin'. And before that, Billy Joel, it's all about soul. He says it's 24 minutes past six right now. It's all about Morris because he's on the phone. So let's go say hi.
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0: G'day, mate.
3: G'day, Lloyd.
0: How you doing, mate, on this beautiful day?
3: I'm well. It's a beautiful day out there today.
0: Everyone should be looking forward to what's ahead of us. Hey, how are conditions there at the Ballina Bar?
3: Oh, yes, flat. Pretty flat. It's nice.
0: Like a...
3: Very nice.
0: Like a latte.
3: Yes.
0: Like so, usual caution?
3: Usual caution, yes, Lloyd.
0: And any pleasure craft left Ballina Bar this morning?
3: We've got three out today.
0: That's good. That's something. Something, yes. I can tell my listeners. All right, three boats out.
3: Three vessels.
0: So the machine, the instrument called Wave Rider, bobbing around What is it, 5 kilometres out at sea, is it?
3: Well, I think so. I hope so.
0: Well, hopefully. Otherwise, I've been lying all these years. Hey, what's it telling us?
3: Okay, the swell is 0.85 metres from the Sessau east. The sea is 0.72 metres from the southeast. Total is 1.11 metres, and the duration is 6.2 seconds. Water temp is 20.8 degrees Celsius.
0: That's dropped just a little, but it's still above 20, so it's kind of nice. All right, so that's upstairs. That's downstairs. Upstairs with Gizzy. What's going on there?
3: Gizmo. Yes, so the wind is 3 knots from the north. The air temperature is 15 degrees Celsius. The humidity is 82%. The barometer is 1,022 and steady, and zero rainfall.
0: No rainfall now till next week from the looks of things.
3: I hope so.
0: Could you take us through the time? Well, no, the problem with that is that there are people who rely on rainwater.
3: Yes.
0: So I always have to put that in as a codicil. Hopefully your tanks are full and this is not going to affect you. Rodeo, tides, please.
3: Okay, tides. The tide this morning was at 5:03 a.m. and it was 0.25 metres. The high coming up is at 11:44 a.m. and it will be 1.43 metres. Then again, the low will be at 5:50 p.m. and it will be 0.45 metres. And then again, the high is at 11:40 p.m. and it will be 1.14 metres.
0: Right, here, looking at the camera.
3: Tomorrow,
0: looking at the camera, visibility-wise, as expected, it's looking quite beautiful out there. Maybe you can spend twenty seconds telling us.
3: No, it's very clear out to Evans. Plateau is clear as well, and it's very clear out to sea.
0: Yeah, it's
3: very
0: just
3: nice.
0: Yeah, it's going to be a stunning day. Rodeo, and this will be going on for the rest of the week, which is great. So hopefully there'll be a lot of action on the water and we'll all be very, very busy. Now, we've kind of run out of time. I did want to ask you whether you're any good at cooking a bacon and egg sandwich.
3: Me? Yeah. Not really, no.
0: Well, then stay away from the grill on Sunday morning because we'll talk about breakfast at the beach when we talk next. See you later, mate.
3: All right, bye-bye.
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1: In news headlines, I'm Lee Harrison. Making news today, the loved ones of Australians still missing almost a week after the Nepal flooding disaster say they're hoping for a miracle. A second Aussie has now been located safe in the wake of the disaster, but more than 40 are still unaccounted for. A landmark report warns Australian reefs face their most severe mass bleaching event on record amid warmer than usual ocean temperatures. Around 2,000 kilometres of WA's reef has been destroyed or damaged, including three quarters of Ningaloo Reef. The US has announced its first major strikes against Iran since July. US Central Command says the attacks in the Strait of Hormuz are targeting the Islamic Revolutionary Guard. And Australians with advanced bladder cancer now have access to a new treatment on the PBS. Survival rates for the cancer have declined in recent decades. In air sport, the Lions say Hugh McCluggage has proved his fitness and is available for selection ahead of Saturday's qualifying final against the Swans. The co-captain has missed the last three rounds with a calf strain. And the Sharks are desperately looking to turn their form around in the last match before the NRL finals. They'll take on the Storm on Saturday night, having lost three of their past four games. These stories and more today. This is Air News.
0: 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And your

Lisa. That's Lisa Stansfield, I'm sorry. Change is the name of that song. And the Humanly, Carl, from the 80s. Those new romantics, Don't You Want Me, Baby, at 20 minutes to 7. Now, you know, I get out and about quite a lot here in Ballina. I've got a number of jobs, and last night I was at work, and one of the great things being out and about is I get to meet people who hopefully listen to Paradise FM. And I did. I met one of our lovely listeners, and he tapped me on the shoulder and asked for a song, and I'm more than happy to, Tony. So Tony and all the guys down there at AVS, Australian Vitamin Supplements in Piper Drive, I think it is, down at the industrial site, they're busy at work. He said that they listen to Paradise FM all day long, which is a wonderful thing to hear. Otherwise, I'm just a man who sits in a room for 15 hours a week talking to himself. Anyhow, Tony and all your mates there at AVS, you wanted a little bit of Bryan Adams, Tony. Well, this is for you. You probably don't remember this far back. I do.

0: There you go. A bit of a request. That's for Tony and all the boys down at AVS. Actually, his request was for AC/DC. But you see, I remember the last time I played Akadaka at 6:30 in the morning, and it wasn't pretty, let me tell you. Anyhow, it was a great song, so well you done, Brian. Now, while I'm talking about people, JJ, you called me yesterday, and you wanted to talk to me about something. You were going to send me something, I didn't get it. 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

0: We love Pink. Well, I love Pink, and I'm pretty sure you do too. That's her song called Just Give Me a Reason, and it featured also Nate Ruse in there. Bic Runger from across the way. Well, I see you smile. It's 10 minutes to 7. The weather's smiling. That sun is looking fantastic. Hey, tomorrow being Thursday, the 3rd of September, the Alstonville Library, which is presently located at Wallingbar Hall, will be open until 5 p.m. I just thought I'd tell yous. So whether you're looking for your next book, using library services, or just dropping in for a visit, they would love to see you. But they do close between 12 and 12.30. Why? Because they're human beings and they need to eat. Ballina Bears Cricket Club is having a come and try day on Thursday as well. Only for an hour, from 4.30pm on tomorrow, Thursday, at Fripp Oval here in Ballina. So the Ballina Bears welcome juniors aged 5 through to the under-16s. First-timers picking up a bat for the very first time. To keen players who are chasing their next season. All ages, all abilities welcome. So please come and join the den. There'll be a free barbie. That's a bit tempting. It's the Ballina Bears Cricket Club's club come and try day tomorrow afternoon from 4.30 to 5.30pm at Fripp Oval here in Ballina.
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0: Oh, what a classic song. Roy Orbison, K.D. Lang, Crying. And before that, Blood, Sweat and Tears. Oh, it's a Winch-free Wednesday, but they're saying, and when I die, my goodness, it's 7 o'clock in the morning. Time for the news.
1: Good morning, I'm Lee Harrison. A second Australian missing in the Nepal flood disaster has been found safe on the Tibet side of the border. More Australian aid will arrive in Nepal today as part of a federal government package. The relief will help address the frequent power outages and waterborne diseases triggered by the devastating floods. On the ground in Nepal, locals are responding in force with donations of food, clothing and medicine. A Kathmandu aid worker says the crisis has united the Nepali people.
2: Every time something like this occurs, all the Nepalese unite, regardless of the positions, regardless of the situations, you know. The ones who can help, they help in any sort of way they can. They unite every time.
1: The United States has launched large-scale strikes on Iran for the first time since July as the military situation in the Middle East escalates. U.S. Central Command has accused the Islamic Revolutionary Guard of attempted attacks on commercial shipping in the Strait of Hormuz. Political analyst in Tehran, Hossein El-Brahimi, has told Al Jazeera all eyes are now on how Iran will respond.
3: As mentioned, that if United States will attack south parts of Iran, Iran will retaliate 10 times more or faster.
1: The U.S. president says if the Iranian military retaliates, the U.S. will just hit them even harder. A landmark report warns Australian reefs face their most severe mass bleaching event on record amid warmer-than-usual ocean temperatures. Around 2,000 kilometres of WA's reef has been destroyed or damaged, including three-quarters of Dingaloo Reef. Australian Institute of Marine Sciences James Gilmore says small increases in temperature can be devastating.
4: If temperatures are, say, 2 degrees above, or last year we saw up to 4 degrees above, then the corals essentially cook. If we see those 2 degrees or so over several weeks, then they often die.
1: New research has uncovered the key differences in bowel cancer diagnosed in young adults compared to patients over 50. The Flinders University study found younger patients are more likely to be women, have left-sided tumours and carry specific genetic mutations. Professor Savio Barreto says the findings highlight the need for tailored treatments.
5: There are so many options today. You know, should we offer them surgery? Should we offer them chemotherapy? Should we offer them immunotherapy? When should we offer them which therapy? So it was trying to understand whether we could derive a signal from the noise in terms of how best to help our patients.
1: And ousted British Prime Minister Sir Keir Starmer has quit Parliament. Since he resigned as Prime Minister in July, there was speculation over whether Sir Keir would stay on as an MP. He's announced he'll stand down to focus on a role in international affairs. This is Air National News. The Rabbitohs' bid for a home NRL final goes on the line in Friday night's clash with arch rivals the Roosters. Souths need to win to jump back into sixth place above Newcastle, who have the bye. Centre Jack Whiten says it's a huge incentive.
6: We're looking at trying to get a home final, as you said, and I think that's very important. We've got a pretty good strike rate at home, and to start off a finals campaign there would be great, especially for our fans.
1: Geelong star Max Holmes is closing in on a remarkable return from ankle injury just 6 weeks ago. Cats coach Chris Scott isn't ruling him out ahead of Friday's elimination final against the Blues.
7: I think he's at a stage where we would say, yeah, he could play, but there's just a lot more to consider in that decision-making. You know, it's an elimination game, thinking about short, medium, long-term and trying to balance all that, along with performance.
1: Meanwhile, the Lions say Hugh McCluggage has proved his fitness and is available for selection ahead of Saturday's qualifying final against the Swans. The co-captain has missed the last three rounds with a calf strain. And Ben Stokes is heading back to the Big Bash, signing with the Adelaide Strikers for 2026-27. Australian Independent Radio News.
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0: And your forecast for today, Wednesday the 2nd of September. It's going to be a beautiful day, mostly sunny day with light winds. Coastal waters, northwesterly winds 15 to 20, veering northerly by lunchtime. Seas 1 to 1.5 metres on a southerly swell of around a metre. High tide this morning around quarter to midday, 1.4 of a metre thereabouts. Low tide around 20 to 6 this evening, half a metre. Back up to a high around 20 to midnight tonight. Temperature at the airport here in Ballina, 12 degrees. On its way to a top of a roasty toasty 26 degrees today. Relative humidity hovering around 100%, but it's not going anywhere. We have a purple patch of weather. Officially, it's a purple patch. So, 26 today, no rain at all. Sunny days right through till the beginning of next week. So, today, 26, no rain. Tomorrow, 29 degrees, no rain. Friday, back down to a more mild 25 degrees, although the overnight low is 15. That's on Friday. On Saturday and Sunday, both days, tops of 28 degrees on the weekend. No rain at all. Sounds pretty good.

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Oh, some Hall & Oates for breakfast. Kisses on my list. It's quarter after seven. Now, I've been trying desperately to get a hold of Brett because I'd like to hear what's going on in the world of the Fisher people, especially with this beautiful weather, but he'd be too busy. He'd be not answering his phone, so that's fine. He's got to make a living, so no fishing report this morning. So I've just chucked this song in. Don't know where it came from, but hell, I'm going to play it.

0: the ultimate showman, Robbie Williams. He's feeling. He's got the feels. It's 23 minutes past 7.
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0: All right, last chance for romance with these meetings that are on today. The Lismore and District Embroiderers Guild meeting starts at 9.30 this morning at the Community Resource Centre at Wardell Road in Alstonville. The Ballina Ladies Probus Club have their general meeting this morning at 10.30am at the Ballina RSL Club. The Ballina General Cancer Support Group have also a meeting this morning at 10.30am. That's held at the Kentwell Community Building here in Ballina. Our Paradise partner, the Lions Club of Lennox Head, have their meeting this evening, 6pm at Club Lennox on Stewart Street in Lennox Head. The Northern Rivers Evening Prostate Cancer Support Group have their general meeting this evening as well, 7pm at the Lismore Workers Club on Keene Street in Lismore. The Summerland Sports Classic Car Club have another meeting this evening at 7pm. It's their monthly meeting, and that will be held at the Lismore Workers Sports Club, which is on Oliver Avenue in Ganellabar. Then there's the Ballina Photography Club Incorporated. Now, this is tomorrow. Their monthly meeting is tomorrow evening, 6pm, and that's held at the BISC, the Ballina Indoor Sports Centre here on Cherry Street in Ballina. Dementia Inclusive Ballina have their Younger Onset Carers Support Group meeting on Friday morning. That's at 10am at Summerland Forum. 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Regular speakers, tea and coffee provided. Got through them all. We are a very busy community, aren't we?
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0: Well, no luck, Mr. Collins. Not here in Ballina. You'll have to go somewhere else. I wish it would rain down, he says. Bob, oh, it's 7:30 in the morning. News headlines.
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2: In news headlines, I'm Lee Harrison. Making news today, the loved ones of Australians still missing almost a week after the Nepal flooding disaster say they're hoping for a miracle. A second Aussie has now been located safe in the wake of the disaster, but more than 40 are still unaccounted for. A landmark report warns Australian reefs face their most severe mass bleaching event on record amid warmer than usual ocean temperatures. Around 2,000 kilometres of WA's reef has been destroyed or damaged, including three quarters of Ningaloo Reef. The US has announced its first major strikes against Iran since July. US Central Command says the attacks in the Strait of Hormuz are targeting the Islamic Revolutionary Guard. And Australians with advanced bladder cancer now have access to a new treatment on the PBS. Survival rates for the cancer have declined in recent decades. In air sport, the Lions say Hugh McCluggage has proved his fitness and is available for selection ahead of Saturday's qualifying final against the Swans. The co-captain has missed the last three rounds with a calf strain. And the Sharks are desperately looking to turn their form around in the last match before the NRL finals. They'll take on the Storm on Saturday night, having lost three of their past four games. These stories and more today. This is Air News.
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0: And ye forecast for today, Wednesday, the 2nd of September. Cracker of a day, mostly sunny day.

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0: the Cars, down to Boston, featuring, I reckon, one of the most underrated guitarists, Elliot Easton, the Lefty, My Best Friend's Girl. Before that, the Doobie Brothers, China Grove. It's 20 minutes to 8. I'm going to spend a couple of minutes talking about Stephanie Cordery. We cannot forget, it's been over a month since she has disappeared, literally. Her family have released a couple of Facebook posts in the last 12 hours. If you don't have access to it, let me tell you what they said. The first is a heartfelt request from Stephanie's family. We are gently asking everyone to please refrain from making negative comments, accusations, or spreading rumours in relation to Stephanie's disappearance. As a family, our only priority and deepest wish is to simply to find our daughter and to bring her home. The people living on Newton's Drive and throughout the Mount Nardi community have shown us so much kindness. There are many wonderful families on the mountain who have been incredibly cooperative. They are deeply grateful for their continued help, and they do not deserve the distress of unfair accusations or blame. Unfortunately, I have seen many organisations monetising this online, and it has to stop. The second message is this, and I'm going to give you a phone number, so please grab a pen. This is from her sister, Monique. The search is on, and we urgently need boots on the ground to bring Steph home. First, our deepest thanks go out to the wonderful communities of Turntable Falls, Mount Nardi and Nimbin. Your kindness, open arms and local support mean the world to our family during this time. Our immediate priority is to thoroughly search every inch of an 800-meter radius around where Steph's car was found. We cannot move past this stage without volunteers on foot checking behind every bush, log, palm and gully. 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And, of course, if anyone has any information whatsoever about Stephanie, 1-800-333-000 for Crime Stoppers. Stephanie, we won't forget you.
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0: back.
1: A little bit of Shawn Mendes for you. There's nothing holding him back. Good on him. And who was before that? Old DB, David Bowie, Ashes to Ashes, of course. What's the time? 8:10. What's going on in the neighbourhood? Well, at the moment, all this week, if you head off down to the Ballina Post Office, if you're just passing by, you might see the Ballina East Lions Club people there. They're selling Father's Day raffle tickets to support local community organisations. That's all this week. Now, tomorrow being Thursday, the Lismore Produce Market is on. It's a farmer's market. 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It's on every Thursday, 3 to 6pm. 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That's tomorrow at Bunnings. The Ballina Bears Cricket Club have a come and try day tomorrow afternoon at 4:30pm. That's at Fripp Oval in Ballina. So the Ballina Bears welcome juniors aged 5 to under 16s from first-timers picking up a bat for the very first time to keen players chasing their next season. All ages and abilities welcome. And a free barbie as well. That's tomorrow afternoon, 4:30pm at Fripp Oval. The wonderful people from the Ballina Men's Shed. I have so much time for them. So much admiration for these men. They have a pop-up stall at the Ballina Fair on Friday, and why not go and have a look? You will be amazed at the beautiful, intricate work these men do. The stall will be from 8 a.m. to 4 p.m. on Friday at the Ballina Fair. Available on the day will be numerous handcrafted items, including toys, kitchenwares, novelty items, plus small parrot bird boxes in case you need one. So pop on down and check out the beautiful timber items that this club makes, I should say. That's Friday at the Ballina Fair. Also on Friday, it's Legacy Badge Day. So Ballina Legacy will be having students from across the Shire in Alstonville, Ballina and Lennox Head will be there with legatees selling badges. So please support this wonderful organisation. 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That should do it.
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0: A little bit of Justin Timberlake for you. He can't stop the feeling. And before that, Lauren Wood, known as Chunky, with her song called Fallen. Because it's 8 o'clock in the morning, I'm going to defer to the news. I'll be back with the weather, and we'll carry on with the Brekkie Show right here, right now. Paradise FM, of course.
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2: Good morning, I'm Lee Harrison. More Australian aid will arrive in Nepal today as concerns grow for 42 missing Australians caught up in catastrophic floods. Nelson Scott reports from Kathmandu.
3: A devastating mudslide along the Nepal-Tibet border has crippled the region's power grid while raising the risk of waterborne diseases. An Australian Air Force jet will arrive here today, carrying sanitation kits and solar lights at the request of local authorities. The federal government says it's gravely concerned for the 42 Australians still missing, as damaged infrastructure continues to hamper rescue efforts. Only two Aussies have been located safe and well so far. The family of Australian pilgrim Michael Keats believe he's died in the flooding, but this hasn't been confirmed by DFAT. Nelson Scott, Kathmandu.
2: Five Sydney Swans players have begun appointing different lawyers as Victorian police detectives plan to travel back to Sydney to question them over an alleged sexual assault. Swans coach Dean Cox says there's still no plans on when the five players will return to the club.
4: Yeah, there's no time frame of when they will return. We'll keep talking about it each day and assess the situation from there.
2: The United States has launched its first large-scale strikes on Iran in more than a month, citing attempted attacks on shipping in the Strait of Hormuz. The Islamic Revolutionary Guard has vowed to retaliate tenfold as the conflict threatens to escalate again following weeks of relative peace. Former US Marine Dan Grazier has told Al Jazeera he'd be surprised if the rumours of an extended bombing campaign as the main American strategy are true.
5: More than a century now of military history where air power has been used by itself to try to win wars, and that just doesn't work. It hasn't.
2: Ousted British Prime Minister Sir Keir Starmer has quit Parliament. Since he resigned as Prime Minister in July, there was speculation over whether Sir Keir would stay on as an MP. He's announced he'll stand down to focus on a role in international affairs. And a crocodile has been given a royal name to mark a major milestone at Australia Zoo. The Crocodile Research Project team are celebrating the tagging of their 300th saltwater crocodile on the Steve Irwin Wildlife Reserve. Conservationist Robert Irwin says the 3.8 metre salty has been affectionately named Prince William.
6: In gratitude and recognition for the incredible conservation work from His Royal Highness the Prince of Wales, we wanted to name this extremely special modern-day dinosaur, this amazing animal, after His Royal Highness. So meet Prince William.
2: And Aussie actress Naomi Watts will receive a Lifetime Achievement Award at the San Sebastian International Film Festival in Spain later this month. This is Air National News. Tennis, and four more Aussies are on court on day three at Flushing Meadows. Air Sports' Paul Walsh reports.
7: World number six Alex de Minaur will open his account at the US Tennis Open when he takes on Andrea Guerra-Era from Italy for a place in the second round. Joining de Minaur in round one action will be Dane Sweeney, Tristan Schoolkate and Daria Kasatkina, with Thanasi Kokkinakis a last-minute withdrawal due to an ankle sprain he suffered recently in Cincinnati. Taylor Fritz, Madison Keys and Elena Rybakina have all advanced in straight sets. However, the fifth seed Flavio Caboli needed five sets to overcome Francesco Comesana from Argentina. Night session will see the first appearance of the US Open favourite Coco Gauff and the men's number one seed Alexander Zverev. Paul Walsh for Air Sport.
2: Adelaide Crows chief executive Tim Silvers has come to the defence of coach Matthew Nicks following reports he's coaching for his career on Saturday night against the Western Bulldogs.
8: Matty Nicks has been a great coach for our footy club. Builds great relationships, is a good communicator, created a great culture, and he's leading us into his second successful finals campaign.
2: And in the NRL, the Roosters and Sharks have decided to rest plenty of players in the last round to freshen up before the finals next week. The Panthers and Warriors have stuck with strong teams as they duke it out for the minor premiership. Australian Independent Radio News.
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0: And your forecast for today, Wednesday the 2nd of September. A mostly sunny day with light winds. Get used to it. The coastal waters, northerly winds, northwesterly winds, I should say, 15 to 20 knots. They will turn northerly after lunchtime, though. Seas 1 to 1.5 metres on a southerly swell of around 1 metre. High tide around quarter to midday, 1.4. Low tide, 20 to 6.5. 20 to 12 tonight again for another high of 1.1. Temperature at the airport is now 17 degrees on its way to a top of 26 degrees. Relative humidity, 95%. Let's break down the rest of the week and the weekend. If you like hot weather, get used to it. Tomorrow, a top of 29 degrees, a sunny day. Friday, a top of 25, an overnight low of 15. No rain and another sunny weekend, a beautiful sunny weekend. Both days, no rain, mostly sunny. Saturday and Sunday, both with tops of 28 degrees. Now, as I've been saying all this week, normally at this point of the morning, we would have Walshy doing his surf report. Walshy is away this week, and I'm filling this spot with our community. Last Saturday, there was a wonderful community expo at the Lennox Head Cultural Centre. I went there and spoke to all 40 of the people of the organisations that were there, and I'm trying to endeavour to get to know them all and let you know about them as well. So please grab a pen, because I am going to be giving some phone numbers. We're going to start with the Ballina Coast Walking Football. Now, walking football is a non-contact sport for the older generation. Age-appropriate, very simple rules designed with health and safety as the paramount consideration. Tackling is only allowed with no contact. All free kicks are indirect. The ball must never go over height head. They are also hoping to attract new members, women over 45 and men over the age of 50. They have three sessions per week. They play throughout the year. There is a break over Christmas. It's open to both sexes, regardless of skill. And we welcome those who have never played soccer. Their focus is fun, friendship and fitness. They promote safe play. They play socially throughout the year and also participate in tournaments across Australia and overseas. Now, Greg Price is the contact there, and his email address is greg.price88@gmail.com. 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That's for the Ballina Coast Walking Football. Also looking for volunteers is the wonderful, wonderful Ballina Naval and Maritime Museum. First of all, if you've never been to this museum, you must take your kids. It's an extraordinary experience. I'm not even joking here. It's a wonderful museum. You've got the Los Balsas exhibition there, and you can be part of their team. You can share your skills. You can support their community. You can make a difference. So help them preserve the rich maritime history of Ballina by becoming a volunteer for the Ballina Naval and Maritime Museum. The phone number, 6681 1002. 6681 1002. Next on my list is the Northern Rivers for Refugees. Now, the Northern Rivers for Refugees, they hold information sessions where you have the opportunity in a small group to find out more about welcoming and settling refugees in the Northern Rivers. And I've lost that. Oh, here we go. So they welcome and empower newly arrived refugees to rebuild their lives in our community. They also raise awareness and funds to directly support refugees and asylum seekers. They have a website. That's www.nrfr, that's Northern Rivers for Refugees, nrfr.org.au. You can read some positive stories of resettlement in the Northern Rivers and see the many ways in which you can help, including making a donation possibly through their fundraising project called A Cup of Kindness. That's the Northern Rivers for Refugees. Next to St. Vincent de Paul Society. As I open up my little folder. So members of the Society of St. Vincent de Paul are part of a worldwide movement that offers the hand of friendship, love and compassion to people in every area of need. The Society has 800,000 members in 150 countries. So if you are a person who would like to help people in need in your community, would like to engage in meaningful service with others, and you have a concern for the social inequities visible in Australia today, members join a conference or a group. They meet regularly in their local community to reflect on the service they provide and explore how this enriches their personal and faith journey. So that's St. Vincent de Paul. Now, they do have two conferences in Austinville. They have operate on Wednesdays and Fridays from 10 a.m. to 1 p.m. That's on Commercial Lane in Austinville. That's the Vinnie's Shop. And then there's the Vinnie's Shop here in Ballina. That's the St. Francis Xavier Conference. That's St. Vincent de Paul here in Ballina. And they meet at St. Martin's at 7 Martin Street, Monday, Wednesday and Friday they're open. I stumbled through that. And they're also looking for volunteers, and they take care of Mary's Place as well. So that's St. Vincent de Paul. Next on my list is the Lennox Head Land Care. Now, Lennox Head Land Care is a group of local volunteers who work together to protect and restore the beautiful natural areas around Lennox Head and Skinner's Head. They have working activities on Wednesdays between 8:30 and 10:30, and that's sites from Boulders Beach through to Lake Ainsworth. 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So this is Land Care, Lennox Head Land Care, and their website is lennoxheadlandcare.org.au. Now, if I got anything wrong, organisations, or if you want some more, deliver more information, my email address here is Lloyd, that's LLOYD, Lloyd at paradisefm.org.au, and you're more than welcome to use it.

0: little bit of Beyonce for you with If I Were a Boy. Before that, the Stones, the Rolling Stones, was Start Me Up. It's about 18 minutes past 8. Now, after the 8:30 news, in about 15 minutes from now, please stick around. I'm going to have a conversation with Dr. Dan, our medical legend, Dr. Dan Ewald from Lennox Head. With this hot weather and with this El Nino taking place, I thought it's time for a conversation about the heat and how it can affect us and what we can do. That'll be after the 8:30 news.
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0: the sensational Dua Lipa from England. She's dancing the night away. Is she as sensational? Is she as sensational as Vicky? Well, that's open for discussion.
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0: I mean, I like Dua, but I think I like you more. Good morning, Vicky.
3: That's a very good question and a very good answer too.
0: Yes, I know. I want to stay alive. Hey.
3: Are there?
0: Nice to speak to you. How are conditions there at the bar, Vicky?
3: Oh, it's a beautiful day down here. Beautiful day. Bar is on usual caution. No action, no wave action at all. We've got probably 10 boats out.
0: Wow, it is a beautiful day. Everyone's taking advantage of it, as they should. It's why we live here.
3: Glorious day.
0: All right, well, let's get some details. What about Wave Rider? What's that telling us?
3: Okay, so Wave Rider is telling us this morning that we have a swell, currently have a swell of 0.84 from the southeast and a sea of 0.69 also from the southeast, which is a total wave height of 1.09 metres. At a duration between waves of 6.5 seconds. And the water temp this morning is a bit down from the other day. It's 20.8.
0: It has dropped about a degree, well, less than about half a degree, I think. Rightio, so that's Wave Rider bobbing out at sea. But the anemometer, that's fixed to the roof. What's that saying?
3: The anemometer certainly is fixed to the roof. But the wind's not going to blow it off today either. There's only one knot. There's only one knot at the moment from the northwest. The air temp is about 20 degrees, humidity 75%, and the barometer steady on 1023 hectopascals. And no rain,
0: no,
3: of course.
0: No, not for a while yet, maybe next week. Let's get through the tides again, please.
3: Okay. The last tide was at 5:03, which was a low at 0.25. The high tide will be 11:44 this morning at 1.43 metres. And a low late this afternoon at 10 to 6, a 0.45, before a high at 11:40 at 1.14. That's late tonight.
0: Correct. Now, I've got the camera up. Now, if you want a definition of the colour blue, look at the camera. It is looking absolutely stunning. Maybe you can put some words to your visibility, what you can see.
3: It is a glorious day. There's a sun shining off the water. The waves are bobbing up and down. There's dolphins on the bar. There's people walking and drinking coffee and
0: all's good in the world.
3: Enjoying the beautiful day.
0: For this very second, all's good in the world. It is a beautiful day. And the whales, there's lots of whales still out there. I've been out there every day this week and there's still lots of whale action. And, yes, I saw dolphins there yesterday as well. It's a wonderful, and you never get tired of seeing them. It doesn't matter. And the squeals of delight from everybody there at the lookout whenever a whale breaches. It's wonderful. It really is wonderful. Now, let's get to Sunday because you've got a brekkie at the beach, which is an important event.
3: It is. It's always an important event, vital to our fundraising efforts to keep our vessels on the water. So it's between 7 and 11 on Sunday morning here at the tower, and bacon and egg sandwiches, coffee, tea, drinks, and a bit of music probably, I think.
0: Yeah, you're going to be singing.
3: That's going to be a nice morning.
0: You're going to burst into song?
3: Well, I always sing along.
0: Of course you do. You're a team player, Vicky.
3: I am.
0: And it's always a pleasure to talk to you. Have a wonderful day, yeah?
3: Okay, thank you, Lloyd. Bye-bye.
0: Bye.
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0: the Thompson Twins. Hold me now, please. Just a little bit of info. A flight JQ456 out of Sydney has been delayed, which means that JQ flight 457 has been delayed going out of Ballarat. So just in case you're travelling, there is a bit of delays there at the airport. It's 8:30, time for the news headlines. Please don't go anywhere. We've got Dr. Dan on the phone. We'll be talking with him after the news.
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2: In news headlines, I'm Lee Harrison. Making news today, the loved ones of Australians still missing almost a week after the Nepal flooding disaster say they're hoping for a miracle. A second Aussie has now been located safe in the wake of the disaster, but more than 40 are still unaccounted for. A landmark report warns Australian reefs face their most severe mass bleaching event on record amid warmer than usual ocean temperatures. Around 2,000 kilometres of WA's reef has been destroyed or damaged, including three quarters of Ningaloo Reef. The US has announced its first major strikes against Iran since July. US Central Command says the attacks in the Strait of Hormuz are targeting the Islamic Revolutionary Guard. And Australians with advanced bladder cancer now have access to a new treatment on the PBS. Survival rates for the cancer have declined in recent decades. In air sport, the Lions say Hugh McCluggage has proved his fitness and is available for selection ahead of Saturday's qualifying final against the Swans. The co-captain has missed the last three rounds with a calf strain. And the Sharks are desperately looking to turn their form around in the last match before the NRL finals. They'll take on the Storm on Saturday night, having lost three of their past four games. These stories and more today. This is Air News.
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0: And your forecast for today, which happens to be Wednesday the 2nd of September. A mostly sunny day with light winds. On our coastal waters, northwesterly winds from 15 to 20 knots. They'll turn northerly after lunchtime. Seas 1 to 1.5 metres on a southerly swell of around a metre. High tide around 11:45 of 1.4 metres. Low tide around 20 to 6 this evening, half a metre. Temperature at the airport is now 19 degrees on its way to a top of 26. Relative humidity hovering around 95%.
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0: Rightio, as I've been mentioning all morning, I've got Dr. Dan on the phone, so let's go to it and say hello. Good morning, Dr. Dan.
4: Good morning, Lloyd. Good morning, listeners.
0: Thank you so much for joining us. I know you're a very, very busy man, but as I mentioned to you on my message yesterday, we have

0: community is a frog in a pot of boiling water. You know, the story that the frog doesn't notice that it's going to die in the boiling water.
1: Oh, delightful.
0: We have to, it's a good morning start, isn't it? But it's a kind of comes to mind because of the challenge in actually stepping back and seeing the big picture of what's going on. We've had the floods in this region, we had the fires in this region, and we can expect more drama in the weather front. And all of that has a lot of health implications. And it's easy to think of climate change causing floods and storms and that killing a small number of people, but we forget that actually it ends up killing a lot more people through its through heat waves. Now, I'm not saying this week's heat wave is going to kill people, but overall it is a big issue.
1: Well, yes, because
0: there
1: it's
0: are some things we should think about to be ready for that. So there are some groups that are more at risk, and it's basically the very little people because they can't regulate their temperatures as well. If you're a little infant that can't move around, you can't take yourself out of the heat if you're in a hot place, or if you've been overdressed, you can't take the blanket off you, that kind of thing. And you also have a small surface area, so it's harder to sweat enough to cool yourself down. But the older population is also at increased risk, and it's quite a lot of factors add up to make the older population at more risk during heat waves. And this is actually where we see the most number of deaths. I was looking at some papers this morning, and there was a big heat wave in Europe in 2003 where it was estimated that they did this thing called a calculation of the excess deaths. So how many deaths occurred during that heatwave period that was above what you'd expect for that season, that part of the world, that population in a normal year? And they had 70,000 excess deaths in 2003 across Europe. That triggered a number of policy changes. So in some countries, some places, there will be, you know, public health alert messages go out during problematic heat waves about avoiding being outdoors, avoiding strenuous outdoor activities, and warnings particularly to older people. We also see increased ambulance call-outs during heat waves. We see increased hospital presentations. And in people with mental health disorders, people with cardiovascular disease, people with diabetes, people with chronic lung disease, they're the groups particularly we see increase rates of death. And it's partly about their bodies not being able to adapt as well. And part of that is about the medicines that they need to be on to control their blood pressure or to help stabilize, help with their mental health.
1: Would those medications make them more vulnerable to the heat?
0: Yes, some of the medications decrease the amount you sweat as a side effect. Some of the medications, a lot of people would be familiar with medications used to control blood pressure. Now, that's a really important thing to reduce strokes and heart attacks, etc. But it can make it harder for your body to adapt to heat when you get hot.
1: Dr. Dan, what we're talking about heat stroke, what does it look like? How quickly can heat stroke become life-threatening?
0: It can happen quite quickly, and it can kind of sneak up on people, but it can be easily confused with something else. So you can just be feeling listless, you can be feeling tired, you can be feeling sleepy, and in its extreme form, you become unconscious or seizures, or it puts a strain, without being heat stroke, being overheated can put a strain on your heart, can trigger heart attacks. It can make your blood pressure go too low because you've lost a lot of fluid to your skin. A lot of your blood volume might be going to your skin to try and lose heat, and you might be then losing volume from your body through sweat. And some people don't have a good sense of thirst. It happens more in older people. They don't feel thirst as much, or some of their medications may impact their feeling of thirst.

0: So then the heart's having to go extra fast to try and move the blood around faster because there's less of it. The blood pressure can be lowered. People are at more risk of falling over and hurting themselves, maybe even breaking a bone.
1: All these ancillary things that might happen.
0: All the knock-on effects.
1: What about hot nights? What about hot nights? What happens if a body doesn't get the chance to cool down overnight? Is that an issue?
0: That's the time when we actually see this excess deaths in older people, particularly more of it happens at night. It's not that clear why that is, but it might well be because people aren't waking up to drink. It's a time when we naturally get more dehydrated through the night because we're not drinking as we sleep. That could be a component to it, that the body then just gets relatively lower on fluids and some of the internal chemistry in the blood can be changing. But we do see more deaths in older people during heat waves at night, and we kind of just have to make a reckoning on what the mechanism might be.
1: So in terms of older relatives or neighbours, for instance, the signs to look out for, because we need to look after our neighbours?
0: Yes. Yeah, people that are living alone are more at risk, more vulnerable to this. If they're people that have got some loss of their short-term memory, like cognitive impairment associated with age, are at more risk. People who are living in less quality or not living in a house at all, so they're not going to have air conditioning, they're less likely to have insulation, they're likely to be in a hotter environment. So checking in on vulnerable people is an important thing to do, and we might need to help them get to a place where they can stay cooler. We might need to help remind them to keep drinking perhaps more than they feel the thirst for. Sometimes people have to leave home that can't be kept cool enough and go to a shopping centre or go to a library or go to a club somewhere that's air-conditioned.
1: It affects young people as well? They're not away from the risk, are they?
0: No, and some young people are at increased risk because of they're locked into, physical exertion through their work or their exercise programs, and they think they're bulletproof. And they go out and overheat, or because of the medications they're on, can make people a bit more vulnerable too. So it's not a reason to stop taking your medications, but it's a reason to take extra care and take heat waves as a serious health issue and take extra measures. And mostly that's about staying well hydrated.
1: Yeah.
0: And for a lot of people, they need to sort of actively do that.
1: So it's just a matter. It's like always with many things. It's a matter of being aware and watching out for the signs, I guess, huh?
0: Yes, and watching it for the people that can't watch out.
1: That's
0: for
1: what
0: themselves,
1: I mean. Yeah, that's what I was saying.
0: Little babies and the older people that might be more vulnerable. Yeah, take care of them as well.
1: Now this just period of basically, it's kind of a mini heat wave over the next 5 days, up to about 29, 30 degrees. Can this short period of heat wave be dangerous?
0: Heat becomes more dangerous when the humidity is also very high.
1: Yep.
0: So that's an issue for us on the coast, where we often have high humidity levels. So, when I used to live in Alice Springs in Central Australia, and we could have a whole week where every day we'd be over 40, but it's very dry heat, and so your perspiration works. You can sweat, and because the air is dry, the sweat evaporates, and that process of evaporation is what cools you down. But a much lower temperature can be lethal if the air is already fully saturated with water. So if you had 100% or close to 100% humidity, your sweating doesn't really help you that much.
1: No, that makes sense.
0: So your normal body temperature is 37. If you've got a temperature of 38, you've got a fever, as happens when you're unwell. But then your body is making heat as part of its normal process of being alive. We generate heat. And if the outside temperature is already 37 degrees and the humidity is 100%, you can't lose any of your heat that you're generating.
1: No.
0: So a temperature as low as 37 can be lethal if you've got 100% humidity.
1: Yeah, no, fair enough. I guess at the end of the day, what I'm saying is that we need to look out for the more vulnerable members of our community, the elderly and the young, yeah?
0: That's the short-term thing. The long-term, we've got to think about what are our different levels of government doing to help us be ready for this climate change, which is already happening.
1: Oh, and that's a whole different conversation, my friend. A whole different conversation, but I don't disagree with you at all. Unfortunately, that we have run out of time. I really appreciate you, because I know you're a very busy man, Dr. Dan, so thank you very much for joining us this morning here at Paradise FM.
0: It's a pleasure, Lord.
1: All right, bye-bye now.
0: Bye-bye.

0: Paul McCartney and Wings, of course, with the feature song from that album, Band on the Run. What a classic indeed. Rightio, it's 10 minutes to 9 with this beautiful sunshine pouring in through my window of opportunity. What a wonderful day for the neighbourhood. Oh, I hit the button. It didn't work. Let me try that again. What a wonderful day in the neighbourhood. Oh, please. Why is that not working? Oh, let's try this.
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3: Well, thank you so much for joining me this morning at 5 minutes to nine, because I've got to get out of here. Sorry for talking so much this morning. I prefer to play the music, but it was some important information. Enjoy this wonderful whinge-free Wednesday. You've got Waka coming up after the news. You've got the wonderful Jordan, the bubbly, bodacious Jordan coming in at 2 o'clock. Enjoy this beautiful, beautiful stretch of weather. I'll be back tomorrow morning at 6 a.m. for the Thursday show. Leaving you with a little George Benson. My name is Lloyd. Bye-bye.

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1: Good morning, I'm Lee Harrison. Five Australians who hadn't been heard from since the flooding disaster in Nepal and Tibet have now been accounted for. The number of missing has been revised down to 38 after contact was made with two Australians in the area and three others outside the affected regions. Reporter Nelson Scott is in Kathmandu and says there are growing concerns for those yet to be contacted.
2: Over the week, our assistant Foreign Minister Matt Thistlethwaite was doing a lot of the media engagements for the government, and the language he was using was, we're hopeful we'll find many of the missing Australians alive. That's changed to grave concern recently. The government's saying as every day passes, we have to be realistic.
1: The price of crude oil has surged about 5%, sitting at about $90 a barrel in the wake of renewed military action in the Middle East. U.S. Central Command has announced the first major strikes in weeks, accusing Iran of attempting attacks in the Strait of Hormuz. Iranian officials are vowing to retaliate tenfold. Former U.S. Marine Dan Grazier has told Al Jazeera an extended campaign of missile attacks is not sustainable for either country.
3: The best course of action for both sides is to just lay down our arms and get back to the negotiating table and come up with an agreement that both sides can live with.
1: The Sydney Swans say they're no closer to knowing when the five players banned after the Melbourne hotel scandal will return to the club. Members from the Victorian Sexual Crime Squad are reportedly planning to fly to Sydney to interview Chad Warner, Isaac Heaney, Nick Blakey, Riley Bice and James Jordan. Coach Dean Cox says he's still in dialogue with the players, but has stressed they haven't discussed the ongoing investigation.
4: I think things are changing by the hour and the day. It's been about how we best manage our football team at the minute and make sure that we can focus as heavily as we possibly can on this weekend's game, whilst also supporting those players whilst they aren't at the club.
1: The Nationals leader has suggested young boys need more male role models in the real world as part of efforts to tackle misogyny and extreme views online. Advocates are calling on the federal government to take its proposed duty of care reforms further to make social media platforms algorithm-free in a bid to stop young people being exposed to the so-called manosphere. Matt Canavan says we also need to look at why some young men are being attracted to this type of content.
5: It is terrible, it is toxic, but the reason, a big reason for that in my view, is they're sick and tired of getting lectures about how bad men are at school, and so they go to other places. They're sick and tired of the feminisation of our curriculum and the lack of direction and leadership that they're given.
1: And former British Prime Minister Keir Starmer will resign as an MP less than 2 months after leaving the UK's top job. The move will trigger a by-election in his North London seat. Mr Starmer says it's time to turn his focus to international affairs. This is Air National News. Lions co-captain Hugh McCluggage is expected to play in this weekend's qualifying final against Sydney at the SCG. The two-time premiership midfielder hasn't played since round 18 after sustaining a calf injury. Fellow co-captain Harris Andrews is confident McCluggage will play.
6: He's our best player, to be honest with you, I think. He's been such a solid contributor for so many years. He had a bit of an interrupted year, obviously, this year with injury and his body letting him down. But as a teammate, I've seen the work he's put in, particularly over the last couple of weeks, to get himself right, and couldn't be more confident that, you know, he's going to come in and make a real impact.
1: The Sharks are desperately looking to turn their form around in their last match before the NRL finals. They'll take on the Storm on Saturday night, having lost three of their past four games. Skipper Cam McGuinness insists they still have the quality to challenge for the premiership.
7: The pressure's there, you all know it. It's about, you know, making sure the boys believe in what we've done all year, what we've done for 5 years, really.
1: And fast bowling trio Pat Cummins, Josh Hazlewood and Mitchell Starc have all been named in Australia's one-day squad for the tours of Zimbabwe and South Africa. Struggling batsman Marnus Labuschagne has been dropped. Australian Independent Radio News.
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8: A mostly sunny day today with light winds. For coastal waters, northwesterly winds 15 to 20 knots, seas 1 to 1.5 metres on a southerly swell of around 1 metre. Next tide will be a high tide around 11:45 this morning. That's 1.4 metres. Currently the temperature 22 degrees, humidity 85%.

Oh, you are the sunshine of my life. There's Stevie Wonder and the Eurythmics. Here comes the rain again. Well, that's not so true. We've got a beautiful day ahead of us by the looks of things. I hope you're enjoying yours so far. It's 13 minutes after 9 o'clock and a very good morning to you. I'm Warwick Manning with Memories of Music through till 1 this afternoon and some good ones to come, that's for sure. If you're celebrating anything today, a birthday, an anniversary, anything at all, let me wish you all the very best, and I really do hope you have a good day. My thought for the day, you'll never be happy if you continue to search for what happiness consists of. You'll never live if you're looking for the meaning of life.

0: Originally a hit for the Bangles, Eternal Flame, and that's a revival by Atomic Kitten. And Savage Garden before that, Truly, Madly, Deeply. 21 minutes after 9, Paradise FM. And there's more library time from this Thursday, 3rd of September. Alstonville Library, presently located at Wallingbar Hall, will be open until 5 p.m. every Thursday. Whether you're looking for your next book, using library services, or just dropping in for a visit, they'd love to see you. Note that the library will continue to close for lunch between 12 and 12:30 p.m. But as of tomorrow, the 3rd of September, Alstonville Library will be open until 5 p.m. every Thursday.
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4: 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We all love the music and artists from the 60s, 70s and 80s. And that's exactly what you'll hear in A Breath of Fresh Air. 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

0: In our Daily Double this morning on Paradise FM, Ted Mulry, two big hits for him in the 70s, Falling in Love Again and Julia. And Ted Mulry was born Martin Albert Mulry in Oldham, England on this day in 1947, the Australian singer-songwriter and bass guitarist as well. He began his music career as a solo artist with the hits Julia in 1970 and the Vander Young composition Falling in Love Again the following year. In 1975, he formed the Ted Mulry Gang. They had a couple of hits as well. Unfortunately, Ted Mulry died of cancer a day before his 54th birthday, and that was on this day in 2001. Ted Mulry, born in England in 1947. Prior to that, the McClymonts and Something That My Heart Does. It's 28 minutes to 10 o'clock.
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3: 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Paradise FM, the events that happened on this day.
0: The Great Fire of London began in a bakery in Pudding Lane on this day in 1666. The fire caused five times as much damage as the Blitz, destroying 13,000 buildings in 4 days. J.R. Tolkien, a South African-born British author, died at the age of 81 on this day in 1973.

web browser on this day in 2008. And Australia officially entered recession for the first time in almost three decades, with the GDP falling 7%. That was from April to June on this day in 2020. And Phil Collins answered an advertisement in Melody Maker for a drummer and joined Genesis on this day in 1970. For the next 5 years, he stuck to his role as the drummer and provided some backing vocals. But when Peter Gabriel left the band, Collins' role expanded. With the band struggling to find another lead vocalist, Collins gave it a try, and the rest is history.

0: There's Jimmy Clanton with Venus in Blue Jeans, a big hit for him in 1962. And Jimmy Clanton was born in Baton Rouge, Louisiana, on this day in 1938. And Jimmy is 88 today. In 1962, had his biggest chart hit with that song, Venus in Blue Jeans, Jimmy Clanton. Prior to that, Phil Collins, In the Air Tonight, his first hit as a solo artist after leaving Genesis. It's 18 minutes to 10 o'clock, Paradise FM. The Ballina Bears Cricket Club has a come and try day tomorrow, 4:30 to 5:30 p.m. at Fripp Oval, Ballina, and it's free. The Ballina Bears welcome juniors aged 5 through to under 16s from first-timers picking up a bat for the very first time to keen players chasing their next season. All ages and abilities are welcome. Why not go along and join the den? There's a free barbecue to follow. So that's happening tomorrow, Thursday, 4:30 to 5:30 p.m. at Fripp Oval. 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

0: There's Santana, Well, All Right, and Cliff Richard with Angel. It's news time.
1: 101.9 Paradise FM News.
2: Hello there, I'm Sean Bindley. Five Australians have now been confirmed safe after the Nepal-Tibet flooding disaster. The number of unaccounted for Aussies in the region has now been revised down to 38. Millions of dollars worth of Australian aid will arrive in Nepal in the coming hours to help with the recovery efforts. This worker from a local non-profit group says getting the relief to affected areas is proving difficult.
3: Places which are across the river, all the bridges are gone. So it's very hard for us to send them the relief materials. So we're just collecting here right now, and we know that it's accessible. To reach those guys, we send out all the donations.
2: The US military has launched a fresh wave of airstrikes on Iranian targets near the Strait of Hormuz, with Iranian media reporting explosions at multiple coastal and port sites. The US president says the strikes were in response to Iranian missile attacks on a US base in Jordan and an attempt to lay sea mines in the strait. Iran's Revolutionary Guard has warned the US will regret the attacks and has vowed to stop exercising restraint. Jagriti Dave reports from Washington.
4: Donald Trump said that these strikes were in response to Iran's shooting eight missiles at the US military base in Jordan, but that all eight were intercepted. And he said that they were also in retaliation for the Iranians, what he called their failed attempt at adding sea mines to the Strait of Hormuz. Now, Donald Trump has previously said that the US has removed or detonated all mines from the Strait of Hormuz, and that he has threatened to destroy any ships attempting to lay new mines.
2: Australia's Prime Minister is preparing to announce $600 million for an initiative to combat drug smuggling in the Pacific. Jamel Wells has more.
5: Anthony Albanese is in Palau for the Pacific Islands Forum, which he says is a chance to discuss drug smuggling and regional security. The initiative will include enhanced aerial surveillance to track drug vessels and extra support to police in Fiji. There'll be increased coordination of resources. Federal police will increase cooperation with South and Central American countries to target the drug trade at its source. Jamel Wells reporting.
2: Planned industrial action is set to cause chaos during one of Brisbane's busiest nights of the year. Georgia Condek has the details.
6: Ferry workers will walk off the job from 4 o'clock Saturday morning and won't return for 24 hours amid an ongoing pay dispute. It lands on the same day as Brisbane's iconic River Fire event, which will see around 500,000 people pack into the precincts around the river. Unions are calling for a 6% increase in the first year, as well as a raft of other measures. The operators say they've offered 4.75%. Brisbane City Council has condemned the action, calling it an absolute disgrace. 27,000 people used the ferry network at last year's event. Georgia Condek, Brisbane.
2: Victoria Police are scrambling to deal with a growing custody crisis, with some station cells reportedly full across the state. According to the Herald Sun newspaper, frontline officers are being taken off the streets to monitor detainees, as tougher bail laws lead to more people being held in custody. Police chiefs have reportedly ordered officers to ignore overcrowding when making bail decisions. The Australian dollar is buying 71.4 US cents. This is Air National News. Speculation is rife that Brisbane Lions Premiership captain Lachie Neale is set to sign with Collingwood. Air News' Sarah Patterson reports.
7: Latest reports suggest the 33-year-old dual Brownlow medalist will join the Pies on a lucrative multi-year contract ahead of the 2027 AFL season. According to SEN, West Coast also made an offer for Neale, but barring any late offer from Brisbane, Neale is expected to join the Pies on a three-year deal at season's end. Sarah Patterson, S Sport.